0: Bill Birkdale. And new research suggests resorts in Portugal, Bulgaria and Spain offer the cheapest prices for UK families embarking on European foreign holidays. The Algarve has the lowest prices for goods commonly bought by tourists. That's the latest. I'm Connor Sefton.
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1: From the Sky News Centre at 2, it's shaping up to be a busy weekend for Andy Burnham as he prepares to become Prime Minister. The new Labour leader is still finalising his cabinet with feverish speculation over who he will appoint as Chancellor. He'll take over from Keir Starmer after meeting the King and setting out his policies from a podium outside Number 10. Our Chief Political Correspondent John Craig reports.
2: Andy Burnham has let it be known that he plans to begin to move into 10 Downing Street this weekend before he officially becomes Prime Minister on Monday. Yesterday, removal vans were seen around the back of Downing Street as the Starmer family began to move out.
1: The US has expanded its attacks against Iran by hitting more bridges and energy sites. Tehran's retaliated by launching missiles towards Qatar and Kuwait, with reports suggesting two oil tankers have exploded in the Strait of Hormuz. Donald Trump's threatened to increase tariffs on imports from Canada as smoke from wildfires has raised fears over air quality during the World Cup final. The US president claims willful negligence from his northern neighbours is costing billions of dollars a year. FIFA president Gianni Infantino has described the tournament as a huge success.
3: Full stadiums, 7 million people in the stadium, tens of millions in the cities in America, in Canada, in Mexico. Billions in front of their TV. Everyone enjoying the game.
1: Temperatures are expected to cool across the UK as millions of drivers embark on their summer holidays. The RAC says Saturday's set to be the busiest day on the roads. Queues of up to 45 minutes have been reported at the Port of Dover. In sport, Bryson DeChambeau has been handed a two-stroke penalty at the end of the second round of the Open Golf at Royal Birkdale. Tournament organisers decided he'd broken the rules by inadvertently improving the area of his swing at the fifth hole. He now drops to fifth on 5 under par. That's the latest. I'm Connor Sefton.
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Hello, this is Peter Blexley saying congratulations to Radio Way for 60 years of broadcasting to the listeners, patients and staff of Ashford, Woking and St Peter's Hospitals.

0: system longer than you think. So you could fail a police drug test days later.
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0: Be banned from driving for a minimum of 12 months.
1: Come with me, please, sir.
0: And have a criminal record for years.
1: And turn to the side, please.
0: Which could cost you your job.
2: So sorry, gonna have to let you go.
0: Is risking your future really a road you want to go down? When you let drugs drive, you lose control of your life. Think. Don't put drugs in the driving seat.

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1: From the Sky News Centre at 3, Nigel Farage says there should be an immediate general election following the appointment of a new Labour leader. Andy Burnham's spending the weekend deciding who will serve in his cabinet. The Reform UK leaders claimed Mr Burnham has no mandate to become Prime Minister.
2: The only good and decent and right thing to do, given where we are, with a new Prime Minister coming in, that none of you have had the opportunity to vote for or against, is there must be an immediate general election so the country can decide the future.
1: The US has struck bridges in Iran as attacks continue for the seventh night in a row. Tehran's responded by hitting a desalination plant in Kuwait. Donald Trump's criticised Thomas Tuchel's tactics following England's World Cup semi-final defeat by Argentina. The Three Lions led through Anthony Gordon and were within minutes of reaching their first final since 1966, before conceding twice late on to lose 2-1 in Atlanta. Trump, who will present the trophy after Sunday's final, says England ultimately cost themselves the game.
3: You have a great player in England who I played golf with, you know that, right? And he is Harry, who's been fantastic. I think they perhaps made a mistake when they made him a defensive player. What do I know about soccer? They took the league and they took their best player and then put him on defense.
1: England face France in the third place playoff tonight. The source of an explosive diarrhea outbreak in the US has been identified. Almost 7,000 cases of cyclospora have been reported, which can make people feel ill for several weeks. Iceberg lettuce served at Taco Bell restaurants is believed to be responsible. A strike on Merseyrail due to start today has been postponed. The RMT union says it will now consider a revised pay offer. And in sport, Australian golfer Lucas Herbert carded 62 to leave him with a two-shot lead at the halfway stage of the Open. He and American Sam Burns equaled the lowest round in men's major history at Royal Birkdale. That's the latest. I'm Connor Sefton.
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0: 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I is for inspect, like your tire pressure and tread. P is for prepare, being prepared for any weather. T-R-I-P. 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
1: Are we ready?
0: Yes, Mum.
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3: Entertaining the patients and staff around the wards. 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

best wishes to everybody at Radio Way as they reach 60 years of broadcasting as your hospital health and well-being radio station to Ashford, Woking and St Peter's Hospitals.

Which sound do you prefer? This one or this one? More and more children are getting measles. It's highly infectious and can be very serious. But the safest way to guard against it is with two doses of the MMR vaccine. It's never too late to protect your child. So for more details about how the MMR vaccine can stop this becoming this, contact your GP or visit nhs.uk/MMR.

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1: From the Sky News Centre at 4, Andy Burnham says he'll unveil his first cabinet on Monday after officially becoming Prime Minister. The new Labour leader says he's still finalising his top team and won't be rushed into announcing appointments.
2: I've set out really clearly what I intend to do in this role. I have a plan, I've laid it out, and then I will announce those on Monday. You know, people want everything earlier these days and there's lots of speculation, but that's the orderly way to do it.
1: The former Greater Manchester Mayor has pledged to usher in the biggest change in British politics for 40 years, with more power handed to local authorities. The US has launched strikes against Iran for the seventh night in a row. Bridges were hit in the latest attack, with Tehran retaliating by hitting a desalination plant in Kuwait. Iranian General Mohsen Rezai has warned of a full-scale offensive if the airstrikes continue.
3: What does that mean? It means that Iran will no longer limit itself to mere retaliation, and no political border will be safe from Iran's offensive powers.
1: Former midwife Donna Ockenden is launching her investigation into maternity care at Leeds teaching hospitals. The review is expected to examine cases of stillbirths, babies suffering oxygen deprivation, and deaths of mothers and babies over 15 years. Pharmacies are preparing for next week's launch of a meningitis B vaccine programme for year 13s and people starting university. A first dose will be offered from Monday, with a second needed at least 4 weeks later for full protection. In sport, Australian golfer Lucas Herbert carded 62 to leave him with a two-shot lead at the halfway stage of the Open. He and American Sam Burns equaled the lowest round in men's major history at Royal Birkdale. And new research suggests resorts in Portugal, Bulgaria and Spain offer the cheapest prices for UK families embarking on European foreign holidays. The Algarve has the lowest prices for goods commonly bought by tourists. That's the latest. I'm Connor Sefton.
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0: Hi, my name's Anna. A few years ago, I felt like my career was going nowhere, so I decided to train as a nurse. It was a big step. Could I do it? Was it too late to start something new? Not one bit. You train, you specialise, and you discover community nursing is your thing. My old job, I worked from home. I hated being cooped up. Now I work from everybody else's home, and I love it.
1: We are life-changing careers. We are the NHS. We are recruiting now. 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

0: Edna next door is brilliant. 76 and she could knit for England. 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These days, there's only one thing she's not so good at. Remembering to test her smoke alarms. 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While Edna fixes the icing on me cakes. Again.
1: If you know an older person living on their own, please test their smoke alarms regularly. It could save their independence. And a lot more besides. Fire kills. You can prevent it.

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1: Sky News Centre at 5. It's shaping up to be a busy weekend for Andy Burnham as he prepares to become Prime Minister. The new Labour leader's still finalising his cabinet with feverish speculation over who he will appoint as Chancellor. He'll take over from Keir Starmer after meeting the King and setting out his policies from a podium outside Number 10. Our Chief Political Correspondent John Craig reports.
2: Andy Burnham has let it be known that he plans to begin to move into 10 Downing Street this weekend, before he officially becomes Prime Minister on Monday. Yesterday, removal vans were seen around the back of Downing Street as the Starmer family began to move out.
1: The US has expanded its attacks against Iran by hitting more bridges and energy sites. Tehran's retaliated by launching missiles towards Qatar and Kuwait, with reports suggesting two oil tankers have exploded in the Strait of Hormuz. Donald Trump's threatened to increase tariffs on imports from Canada as smoke from wildfires has raised fears over air quality during the World Cup final. The US president claims willful negligence from his northern neighbours is costing billions of dollars a year. FIFA president Gianni Infantino has described the tournament as a huge success.
3: Full stadiums, 7 million people in the stadium, tens of millions in the cities in America, in Canada, in Mexico. Billions in front of their TV, everyone enjoying the game.
1: Temperatures are expected to cool across the UK as millions of drivers embark on their summer getaways. The RAC says today's set to be the busiest day on the roads. Queues of up to an hour have been reported at the Port of Dover. In sport, Bryson DeChambeau has been handed a two-stroke penalty at the end of the second round of the Open Golf at Royal Birkdale. Tournament organisers decided he'd broken the rules by inadvertently opening the area of his swing at the fifth hole. He now drops to fifth on 5 under par. That's the latest. I'm Connor Sefton.
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1: 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Whether through outstanding care, reassurance or a simple act of kindness, we want to hear about the people and teams who made a lasting impact. To make a nomination, go to the Trust website, asphnhs.uk, and click on the panel on the front page. Then pick an award category and complete a short online form. The nominations close at midnight on Friday the 26th of June, so get nominating now. And all nominees will receive a certificate of recognition, and three finalists from each category will attend the Staff Achievement Awards ceremony, which takes place in October. Finally, thank you for helping the Trust to celebrate the people who make the organisation a compassionate, caring and supportive place for patients, family, visitors and staff.
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3: 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Long and mercy, everybody's here. Hey, what's going on, man? Yeah, she's at home. Yeah, she's at home.

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0: If you've had a cough for 3 weeks or more, and it isn't COVID-19, don't just ignore it. A cough that lasts for 3 weeks or more could be a sign of cancer. It's probably nothing serious, but finding cancer early makes it more treatable. Your NHS wants to see you. 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
1: Oh, darling. I wanted to be everything.

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1: From the Sky News Centre at 6, Andy Burnham will become Prime Minister on Monday and set out his vision to the country. He's expected to unveil plans to give people breathing space on the cost of living. Devolving power from Whitehall to regions across the UK is also high on the agenda. But former Conservative Chancellor Kwasi Kwarteng says Labour supporters should manage their expectations.
2: Hope is a great thing. Who can argue against hope? I think the expectations of Labour are sky high at the moment. And my view is that he's bound to disappoint them in pretty short order.
1: The US has launched strikes against Iran for a seventh night in a row. Bridges were hit in the latest attack, with Tehran retaliating by hitting a desalination plant in Kuwait. Temperatures are forecast to cool across the UK as millions of drivers embark on their summer getaway. The RAC is predicting today will be the busiest day on the roads, with queues of up to an hour at the Port of Dover last night. Thousands of pharmacies are preparing for the launch of a meningitis B vaccine programme for year 13s and those starting university. School leavers in England, Wales and Scotland and anyone under the age of 25 heading to university are eligible for the double dose from Monday. It follows recent outbreaks, the most serious being in Kent, where two teenagers died. Olivia Pickard's from the National Pharmacy Association.
3: My message to patients is be patient, be respectful of the pharmacy teams. If you're being told that you need to come back in a few more days, it is not because the pharmacy doesn't want to give you the vaccine. It's because initially the allocation is quite limited.
1: To sport now, where Donald Trump's questioned Thomas Tuchel's tactics following England's World Cup semi-final defeat by Argentina. The president criticised how Harry Kane was used in the second half and says this may have cost them the match. Meanwhile, England are gearing up for the game that no one wants to play. The Three Lions will face France in the third place playoff tonight. That's the latest. I'm Imani Rana.
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1: Do you know that information on the Ashford and St Peter's Hospital website is available to all, even if you encounter barriers when trying to read and understand content online? 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

Hello, this is Dr. Ben Spencer, MP for Runnymede and Weybridge, sending best wishes to everyone at Radio Way as they reach 60 years of broadcasting as your hospital, health and well-being radio station to Ashford, Woking and St. Peter's Hospital.

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0: on your mobile, by your bedside, run by volunteers, news on the hour. 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
1: From the Sky News Centre at 7, Andy Burnham says he'll unveil his first cabinet on Monday after officially becoming Prime Minister. The new Labour leader says he's still finalising his top team and won't be rushed into announcing appointments before taking office.

0: I've set out really clearly what I intend to do in this role. I have a plan, I've laid it out, and then I will announce those on Monday. You know, people want everything earlier these days and there's lots of speculation, but that's the orderly way to do it.
1: The former Greater Manchester Mayor has pledged to usher in what he calls the biggest change in British politics for 40 years. The US has launched strikes against Iran for the seventh night in a row. Bridges were hit in the latest attack, with Tehran retaliating by hitting a desalination plant in Kuwait. It's believed dozens of people have been killed in Iran over the past week. General Mohsen Rezai, a senior Iranian adviser, has warned of a full-scale offensive if the airstrikes continue.
2: What does that mean? It means that Iran will no longer limit itself to mere retaliation, and no political border will be safe from Iran's offensive powers.
1: Traffic's flowing freely at the port of Dover this morning after passengers faced hour-long delays last night. The RAC estimates 14.1 million motorists will be making journeys this weekend. Pharmacies are preparing for next week's launch of a meningitis B vaccine programme for year 13s and people starting university. A first dose will be offered from Monday, with a second needed at least 4 weeks later for full protection. England and France meet in Miami later to decide who will come third at the World Cup. The Three Lions have seen their tactics criticised by Donald Trump. And Bryson DeChambeau says he's fired up after being given a two-shot penalty at the Open at Royal Birkdale. It's reported the American threatened to walk out of the golf major after being penalised for trying to improve the area for his backswing. That's the latest. I'm Imani Ryan.
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1: Yeah. Oh, baby.

0: The TV was connected to the extension lead, and the lead was connected to the hair dryer, and the dryer was connected to the heater, and the heater was connected to the straighteners, and they all were connected to one socket, and the socket was connected to the house fire, and the fire killed 3 people before we put it out. Attach too many appliances to one socket and it could cause an overload, and that could cause a fire. Fire kills. You can prevent it.
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1: Louise Stead, Group Chief Executive of Ashford and St Peter's and Royal Surrey NHS Foundation Trust, has been appointed a Deputy Lieutenant of Surrey. In this honorary role, Louise will join a distinguished group of individuals supporting the Lord Lieutenant in carrying out ceremonial and community duties on behalf of the King. Outside of her professional responsibilities, she will represent the Lord Lieutenant at local events, royal visits and civic ceremonies, helping to present honours and awards and support charities and voluntary organisations. Louise said, "I'm delighted to be appointed Deputy Lieutenant of Surrey. It's a tremendous honour and I'm sure it will complement my work in healthcare leadership by providing an opportunity to further strengthen my connections with local communities and organisations." The role of Deputy Lieutenant is honorary and unpaid. Appointments are typically made to individuals who have made significant contributions to public life and their local communities through leadership, service and achievements across sectors, including healthcare, business, education, the military and the voluntary sector.
0: Hospital Watch

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1: From the Sky News Centre at 8. Andy Burnham says he's still deciding who'll join his new cabinet, which he'll announce on Monday after becoming Prime Minister. The new Labour leaders also promised to devolve more power away from Westminster. Kuwait's military says it's actively intercepting Iranian missile and drone strikes. Tehran's army announced it was targeting US military sites in the country in retaliation for a seventh consecutive night of American attacks. Matthew Gold, a former UK deputy ambassador to Iran, says the ambiguity of the deal to end the war is partly to blame for the escalation.
2: The Iranians thought that they were allowed to impose maritime protocols and tolls on shipping going through. The Americans didn't think that, so when the Iranians pressed on, tension grew.
1: Holidaymakers have been warned to expect delays and disruption over the busiest summer.

0: a weekend due to the EU's new entry-exit system. It's expected around 10,000 cars travelling to France will use the Dover port today. Two men who were switched at birth 38 years ago are suing the hospital where they were born. Kyle Byland discovered the mistake after taking a DNA test he was given for Christmas. Research led him to Jeremy Morrison. Kyle, who was born in North Dakota, says the hospital robbed him of the life he was supposed to lead.
1: There have certainly been different times throughout my life when I felt like a black sheep in my family, or that like maybe I was looking for some place that I belonged, only to find out years later that there really was a difference. There's a reason why I didn't 100% in all the time.
2: England have just finished in third place at the World Night. When they won our game, I was on, you know, 2 months.

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0: Now, this is Andy Brown out and about, and I'm at Avery's Chertsey Parklands care home to discover a remarkable childhood story from World War II. I'm here with Lisa, one of the residents here at the care home. Welcome to Radio Way, Lisa.
1: Thank you.
0: Now, you were born in Czechoslovakia, so what was family life like there?
1: I had a lot of family there when we were very close, and I was always happy in my life.
0: And what happened in 1938 changed, didn't it? Your father, Hans, contacted your mother, Ella, while you were on holiday and told you not to return home. Now, you were only three at the time, but do you remember what was happening?
1: Yes, I do. We were in a place where we used to go because we were rich, and there was a place called Zazova, and we used to go there in the winter for skiing, and then in the summer there was a lake and we used to go swimming. And we were there when war broke out, and we were told by my father not to come back because we belonged to the Sudetenland, which Chamberlain gave to Hitler because he thought Hitler said he wouldn't go any further once he was given the Sudetenland. But of course, that was all lies.
0: Now, you moved to Hungary, to Prague, and you moved between various safe houses. But then your father came across Nicholas Winton, who was organising Jewish children to be evacuated from Czechoslovakia. And you were accepted on the third Kinder train on the 14th of May, 1939, with your brother Hugo. Now, do you remember that journey?
1: Yes, I do, because I remember being hungry and being on the train, and I remember sitting on a lady's knee, and she played nursery rhymes to me to keep me happy.
0: So how long was the journey? Can you remember?
1: 2 days, yes.
0: It was 2 days?
1: And one night, yes.
0: And were you able to bring anything with you?
1: One suitcase, and we put clothes in there so that I didn't have any new clothes till I was 11.
0: So you had your suitcase and you arrived in England. Where did you arrive?
1: Liverpool Street Station.
0: And what happened then?
1: And then I was sent up to Manchester to stay with a Jewish family. But I cried so much because I could only speak Czech and they only spoke English.
0: What happened to your brother?
1: He was sent to a boarding school where he was also... Later it transcribed that he was very, very unhappy because, again, he could only speak Czech.
0: But then in 1939, your parents managed to secure a visa and escaped, and you all got reunited in Stoke-on-Trent. Now, I can't imagine what that reunion was like, but you, your brother, your mother and father met again. What do you remember about that day?
1: I think it was the happiest day of my life, being together with my parents again. And then they set up a children's home for eight other Czech children. I think it was eight, who came to England without their parents.
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It doesn't matter if it's water, juice, coffee, tea, as long as you take a sip. We all need to drink more. Dehydration causes fatigue, reduced concentration, irritability, constipation, urinary tract infections, headaches, or dizziness. So go on, take a drink and feel so much better.

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1: My mummy listens to Radio Way. She says it's the thing to do.
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Good morning. Welcome to Saturday and brunchtime breakfast here on Radio Way. Not too sure what happened to the news. We'll see if we can rectify that by 10 o'clock. Keep your fingers crossed, but it does prove we are live and things does go wrongness. Let's hope there's not too many of that between now and 11 o'clock. We will see. It's a bright, sunny morning. It's nice. It's not too hot. It's not too cold. It's perfectinissimus. And there's music. Goodness gracious me.

A little bit of Shawadi Wadi to get us started off this morning. And if you want something to help start your day in the right way, then a request is probably a nice idea. And if you'd like to do that, then you can email me, studio@radioway.org. That is the email to send it to me. You can use the WhatsApp if you need the phone number to connect to that. It's the same as the normal to left a phone number, 01932874433. Or you can use our brand new phone app, which you can download at any of your phone app stores. It's all available, and each of those requests that you make go together, and they make up our artist request chart each week. It's all down to yours. Yes? Why not indeed? Gilbert Bécaud, Frenchman singing in English. It's interesting. On your-

Each night my voice happens to sneak through your transistor radio. Oh, oh, oh. I'm just a secret.

Well, you may not know it, but that did get into the top 10 here in the UK back in the early 70s. Mr. Gilbert Bécaud, with a little love and understanding, has got a French version, but I thought you'd prefer to listen to the English one this morning.

Interestingly, that was the forerunner of Top of the Pops. Indeed, all the top songs of the day back in 1958 were put together and sung by a set of people known as the Black and White Minstrels. It was the George Mitchell Minstrels there doing a medley of them, and it featured the voices of Tony Mercer, John Bolter, Di Francis, the dancing and singing of the television toppers as well. In 1978, it was deemed as not being acceptable to the public, and it sort of ceased to be after that. George McRae to take you on further into the world of music. And a former top 10 from him too. This one very simply entitled, I Can't Leave You Alone.

the man himself, Mr. Big George McRae, and I can't leave you alone. I'd like to say a very good morning to Bobby and Mark Backos. Congratulations are in order on the birth of your new daughter. Ah, lovely to hear, and lovely that she is all well, happiness, and I hope you are too. We thought we from Radio Way would play you a little song this morning. This one is sung to you by Nicole, and it's called A Little Peace. I'm sure you will get lots of it.

0: for those of you who watched and avidly follow Eurovision, you may know or may remember Nicole sang that one as the German entry. In German, of course, and it was called Ein bisschen Frieden. In English, a little piece. It's not quite the literal translation, but never mind. It rather suits the mood. That's for Bobby and for you, Mark Backos, on the birth of your brand new addition to the family.
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0: touch of Jacko for you. No, not the edible kind, the musical one. And putting on the Ritz. But to be fair, I must admit, I'd be very surprised if I heard that piece of music played at the Ritz. I'd think this is more of the Ritz's style.
1: I just don't get it. Why is she so different from all the other kids?

That's what an eight-year-old can produce when given the chance. A young lady by the name of Astrid was picked as Will.i.am's voice winner, and she wrote the song herself. It's called Little Jazz Singer. Rather nice. She's gone on to do lots and lots of other things, and I think we will see more of her in the future. See how quickly you work out who's playing this one. Good morning, this is Radio Way, your brunchtime breakfast.

I thought I'd put that in just so I could tell you there are 160 days left. The countdown has begun to that day on the 25th of December. Yes, a little bit of ABBA from their album called Arrival. That was Little Things. There was music there that was very reminiscent of a certain Sound of Music song and indeed a children's nursery rhyme as well. You get everything here on Radio Way. Most of all, the unexpected.

0: gentleman by the name of Bob Lund and a thing called simply Elusive Butterfly.
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3: The Surrey Surgical Centre at Ashford and St Peter's Hospital NHS Foundation Trust has been successfully accredited for delivering high standards in clinical and operational practice as part of a national quality assessment scheme just 14 months after opening. The scheme, run by NHS England's Get It Right First Time programme in collaboration with the Royal College of Surgeons of England and supported by the Royal College of Anaesthetists, assess surgical hubs across a framework of standards to help hubs deliver faster access to some of the most common surgical procedures, such as cataract surgery and hip replacements. It also seeks to assure patients about the high standards of clinical care. The Surrey Surgical Centre has been accredited for its orthopaedic planned care, recognising that the hub is working to a defined set of clinical and operational standards on the patient pathway, staff and training, clinical governance and outcomes, facilities and ring fencing, and utilisation and productivity. The Surrey Surgical Centre provides increased capacity for elective orthopaedic procedures, including hip and knee replacement surgery, and the service is a collaboration between Ashford and St Peter's Hospitals, NHS Foundation Trust, the Royal Surrey NHS Foundation Trust, and the Surrey and Sussex Healthcare NHS Trust, with NHS Surrey and Sussex Integrated Care Board, and has been developed to provide additional surgical resources to benefit the people of Surrey. Louise Stead, Group Chief Executive of Ashford and St Peter's Hospital and Royal Surrey NHS Foundation Trust, said this accreditation recognises the strength of the Surrey Surgical Centre and the consistent standards our teams are delivering. This achievement is a testament to the skill, commitment and teamwork of colleagues across the service and reflects a clear focus on safe, efficient care and improved outcomes for patients.
2: Hospital Watch

Seems amazing that that was actually back in 1963. It feels like it was only a couple of years ago. Mr. Billy Joel, and one of my favorite tunes from him, simply entitled A River of Dreams. If you are going near a river, do be careful. It's wet and it's cold generally, and yes, it's dangerous.

For my number one, courtesy of Taylor Swift from the movie Toy Story 5, a little bit of I Knew It, I Knew Ya. Yes, indeed. Why can't we sort of get her over here? She can become English and then sing for us at Eurovision Song Contest. That would be cool, wouldn't it? Failing that, we could ask Rick Astley to write a song. Or just sing this one again.

Former number one for Rick Astley, the man with an unmistakable voice. There are so many men with unmistakable voices, and women as well, and children even. And bands. I could go on forever. Sign of Times.

You Little Dressmaker, the song By the Times, again a former number one. Whitney Houston had many number ones, and I often wondered where she got her voice from. Well, I know where she got her voice from. A young lady who was extremely big at the time in the 70s and in the 80s, Thelma, mother of Whitney, had a number one with this particular song. Done many times by many other different artists, but you'll recognize this version.

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2: From the Sky News Centre at 10, Andy Burnham will become Prime Minister on Monday and set out his vision to the country. In a speech outside 10 Downing Street, he's expected to unveil plans to give people breathing space on the cost of living. Devolving power from Whitehall to regions across the UK is also high on the agenda, but former Conservative Chancellor Kwasi Kwarteng says Labour supporters should manage their expectations.
3: Hope is a great thing. Who can argue against hope? I think the expectations of Labour are sky high at the moment, and my view is that he's bound to disappoint them in pretty short order.
2: Kuwait's military says it's actively intercepting airstrikes from Iran. Tehran's forces have been retaliating over a seventh consecutive night of American attacks on the country. A man's admitted killing a 13-year-old child and seriously injuring two other boys while drink and drug driving in Bedfordshire in April. 24-year-old Jamie Fountain will be sentenced in September. Queues at the Port of Dover seem to be relatively manageable despite fears of delays and disruption this weekend due to the EU's entry-exit system. 30-minute waits are currently being reported. To sport now, where Thomas Tuchel's insisted he has no regrets about his World Cup semi-final tactics, despite Donald Trump adding his own criticism. The US president told a news conference England took the lead, then put Harry Kane in defence.
4: We got to be a little offensive, right? But no, I'm not going to call it. Look, what do I know about coaching? But that was a little unusual. But Harry is a great guy, actually.
2: The England boss says the 2-1 defeat to Argentina is now a scar we carry. His players take on France in their bronze medal match late this evening. And Rory McIlroy is hoping a fast start to round three can get him into contention to win the Open. The Masters champion shot 2 over on the opening day, but hit back yesterday to climb to 1 under and guarantee his place over the weekend. That's the latest. I'm Imani Rana. The-

order for you to understand what I'm going to do next. And I have to go way back and speak about my great-grandfather, whom we traced back to Marie Antoinette. As a matter of fact, my great-grandmother traced him back there a couple of times. But he was partly responsible for the birth of my grandfather. He thought. My grandfather was born in Denmark. He was Danish after his mother and Swedish after a friend of his father's. He was one of the great inventors of his time. He invented the burglar alarm, which unfortunately was stolen from him. But he was a brilliant man. He was, among other things, a PhD. Just a... So was his wife. However, besides being a brilliant... he also was a great chemist. He was the one who invented the cure for which there was no disease in those days. Unfortunately, his wife later caught the cure and died. He was a strange personality. He always experimented with something. Once he crossed an Idaho potato with a sponge. Imagine that silly idea. It tasted horrible. But it sure held a lot of gravy. I think his greatest invention was a soft drink, which he called Four Up. But it wasn't successful at all. So he invented Five Up. But still, it didn't click, you know. Then came Six Up. But still, nobody liked it. So he gave up and died heartbroken a couple of weeks later. But little did he know how close he came. Then I was born, and when that happened, my parents were, well, they were not poor, but they didn't have any money. So I was actually born at home. And when my mother saw me, she was taken to the hospital. One day, when I was 4 years old, my father came home. And he found me in the living room in front of a roaring fire, which made him very angry because we didn't have a fireplace. There I sat, and here my father stood, burning up. He pointed at me. See, my father was left-handed. He always pointed this way. I was sitting on the other side. So my father said, Borger. He didn't know my first name. See, in my father's family, we had a little trouble up here. In the head. My father was all right, but his two brothers... my male uncles. You know, in Denmark, we always distinguish, you know. I don't know if you're familiar with the fact that we have three sexes over there. Male, female, and convertible. As a matter of fact, I was supposed to have been back to Denmark this summer. But I ain't going. Oh, once I made up my mind what I was going to be, and that's the way it's going to be. Yeah.
What I meant to tell you before was, and this is not a joke, this is really a fact, that 2 weeks ago, we celebrated my uncle's 103rd birthday. Isn't that something? Thank you very much. 103rd birthday. Unfortunately, he wasn't present.

How could you be? He died when he was 29. But what I meant to say was that he was the one who went crazy. And his mother used to say that he went crazy because he never got the woman he loved. And that's a lot of nonsense, because his brother went just as crazy. And he got her.

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1: Extraordinary comedian as well as fantastic concert pianist. The magic of Victor Borga. We may have some more of that at the same sort of time next Saturday here on Brunchtime Breakfast on Radio Way. 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

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End of the World.

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Some people call them the Doobies, others the Doobie Brothers. Whichever one you do, their music is fantastic. That was the brilliant China Grove. This is Petula Clark with something just as brilliant.

This is my song. Yes, indeed. In fact, they're all my songs. They're all brilliant and echo there by the wonderful Petula Clark. Woody Beaters back. Wonder who this is. It's called I Was Made for Dancing. It's Leif Garrett.

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Leif Garrett and I was made for dancing. Well, we're going to stop the dancing for a while and we're going to just relax and listen. Let's have a little bit of sort of semi-classical music, shall we? Beethoven's Choral Symphony is ninth, commonly known as the Ode to Joy.

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7: But first, have a drink. Stop now. Whatever you're doing, it's time to rehydrate and have a sup. It doesn't matter if it's water, juice, coffee, tea, as long as you take a sip. We all need to drink more. Dehydration causes fatigue, reduced concentration, irritability, constipation, urinary tract infections, headaches or dizziness. So go on, take a drink and feel so much better.

Back to the summer of 1979, former number one in June, and it was called simply You Gotta Walk and Don't Look Back, starring Peter Tosh and a gentleman called Mick Jagger. Oh, goodness gracious. Where were you in 79? On the beach of Brighton, perhaps? If you were, you might have met these two. They were kids at the time. Not yet into the world of music, but when they came, they did.

Unfortunately, I don't know the name of the young lady who was singing along with Fred, as in, right, said Fred, don't talk, just kiss. Smacks of romance, doesn't it? Take you back to the film and Roy Orbison.

While the sound of Bidu and his orchestra in the summer of 42 brings us, unfortunately, to the very last of my songs for today. It's been a pleasure to have your listening ear in your company, and I trust that we will be able to do this once again next week, if you like, on Saturday's Breakfast Brunch. Oh, until then, you look after yourselves, have a great day, and I'll leave you with none other than the wonderful Sarah Brightman and Jose Carreras.

0: day, all the classics. The classics. The
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2: From the Sky News Centre at 11. It's shaping up to be a busy weekend for Andy Burnham as he prepares to become Prime Minister on Monday. The new Labour leader says he's still finalising his top team. He's promised the biggest ever rebalancing of power away from Whitehall, with regional authorities and mayors to be handed more responsibilities. Lib Dem MP Muneera Wilson's given that a cautious welcome.
3: We have stood firm on many of these principles about giving power away to local communities. That is core to who we are as Liberals. Let's see whether he actually means what he says and does what he is saying.
2: Meanwhile, investors involved in a rescue bid for Thames Water are plotting a legal challenge if Andy Burnham tries to nationalise the firm. The troubled supplier could run out of money within weeks, and the incoming PM wants to see more public control of utilities. The US has launched strikes against Iran for the seventh night in a row. Tehran retaliated by hitting a desalination plant in Kuwait. It's believed dozens of people have been killed in Iran over the past week. General Mohsen Rezai, a senior Iranian advisor, has warned of a full-scale offensive if the airstrikes continue.
4: What does that mean? It means that Iran will no longer limit itself to mere retaliation, and no political border will be safe from Iran's offensive powers.
2: The latest investigation into maternity care is launched this morning. Senior midwife Donna Ockenden says her review of failings in Leeds will be firmly focused on families who have waited far too long for answers. England take on France tonight in the World Cup match no one wanted to be involved in, the playoff for bronze. Their disappointment's probably not being helped by Donald Trump pointing out flaws in their tactics during a news conference. And Bryson DeChambeau's confirmed he'll play on at the Open this weekend. He'd threatened to withdraw from Royal Birkdale after being given a two-shot penalty for a rules infringement. That's the latest. I'm Imani Rana.
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Got a song request or shout out? 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

0: It may not be mealtime, but it is drink time. Stop what you're doing and have another drink. We all need to regularly take on board more fluids. So whether it's tea, coffee, milk, juice, squashes, water, or cold drinks, it doesn't matter as long as you consume more liquids and stay hydrated. For clearer thinking, keep on drinking.
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0: I'm joined here in the studio by a young lady by the name of Annie.
1: Hello.
0: Hi, Annie. There's something rather special about Annie. But to start that off, what I'm going to go and do is say that back in 1963, a gentleman called Dr. Jack Rubinstein, together with a colleague of his, Dr. Hushan Tabi, discovered a new mental illness, an illness that can be very, very debilitating. That illness is commonly known as RTS. Annie?
1: Yes.
0: You have RTS.
1: I certainly do.
0: Please explain to me, as a layman, what exactly that is.
1: So RTS is a very rare genetic disorder. People can get it severely, people can get it mildly, and I am in the ones in the category that has it mildly. So it does not affect me as much as somebody with who's got it really severely. And it's about one in like 100,000. It's characterized by intellectual short stature. It's mainly like for those who see someone with an RTS, you can see it, like the face and like more broad thumbs and more physical like features and big toes. It usually, the key symptoms, so they're behavioral, very friendly, very eager to please, and obviously the frustration levels, and I'm very friendly, bubbly, and eager to please, personality and frustration levels.
0: Okay. If we look a little bit further into this.
1: Yeah.
0: When you were born, yeah, obviously, as a baby, as you started growing up, you, yeah, would not have known that there was anything about you that was different from anybody else.
1: Yeah.
0: How did you discover that you had RTS?
1: I didn't discover it. My parents realised there was something different about me when I was like 4 years old. So I got diagnosed when I was 3 years old, and my growing up differates compared to my brothers, who was 16 months later, and I wasn't doing like the same things. Like, I wasn't, you know, as a 4, 5 year old, 3 year old, I wasn't doing the same as he was when he was my age.
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1: I'm Michelle Monroe, letting you know that all the great songs recorded by my dad, the late great singer Matt Monroe, like Born Free from Russia with Love, Portrait of My Love, Softly As I Leave You, Walk Away, and many, many more, can be heard here on Radio Way.
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1: From the Sky News Centre at midday, Andy Burnham's deciding who'll make up his top team as he prepares to become Prime Minister on Monday. Home Secretary Shabana Mahmood, who was a rank outsider just days ago, is now favourite for the key job of Chancellor. Former midwife Donna Ockenden's launched her next investigation into maternity services. Last month, she found systemic failures in childbirth services at Nottingham and will now look at the treatment of mothers and babies in Leeds. She's previously explained why her review is important.
2: First of all, for many families, they will have waited a long time to get answers they can trust. Secondly, though, there is now a mechanism where improvements in maternity and neonatal safety can happen as our work is progressing.
1: A woman's been arrested on suspicion of murder after a 75-year-old man was found dead in Greater Manchester. Police say they were called to a property in Bolton yesterday, where the victim was pronounced dead at the scene. Investors involved in a rescue bid for Thames Water are planning a legal challenge if Andy Burnham tries to nationalise the firm. The troubled supplier could run out of money within weeks. The incoming PM said he wants to see more public control of utilities. Andrew Fisher's a former Labour adviser and thinks nationalising the company would be in the British public's best interests.
3: Thames Water has been a failing company for years. It's had massive debts which have been racked up under previous owners who failed to invest, gave more in dividends to their shareholders than they made in profits, have been an absolute disaster for our rivers and have jacked up prices for bill payers.
1: The Port of Dover says traffic's flowing well despite concerns new EU border systems could cause summer chaos. 10,000 cars are expected to board ferries there today. And Thomas Tuchel says he has no regrets about England's tactics despite Donald Trump joining criticism of his World Cup semi-final changes. The US president's claimed Harry Kane was put on defence in the second half against Argentina. That's the latest. I'm Imani Rana.
0: This is Radio Way.

we've got some exciting news. You can now reach us on WhatsApp on 01932 87 44 33. Got a song request or shout out? 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

0: time to turn the spotlight on the Bradley Unit with me, Andy Brown. Now, down here at the Woking Community Hospital, you'll find a little area known as the Bradley Unit. Not many people may find it, but it's down there on the lower floor is the team. And part of the team is Lily. Lily, what's your role here at the Bradley Unit?
1: The ward manager at the Bradley Unit. I look after the whole team of the Bradley Unit, and we are a great team.
0: Now, that's right, because I've spoken to some of the patients and I've also chatted to some of the staff, and it is a big team effort. So just for our listeners, explain what the Bradley Unit is all about.
1: The Bradley Unit, I'll say the Bradley Unit is a home for patients who've suffered with brain injuries, patients who've had GBS, which is Guillain-Barré syndrome, stroke, MS, which is multiple sclerosis, and anything that affects the brain. When they leave their acute stage, they come to the Bradley Unit for neuro rehabilitation, and they find a home here. We work with the patients, and we work towards introducing them back to the community.
0: So a patient is here for how long?
1: Our patients are here for minimum stay is usually 6 weeks, and we assess our patients every week, and as we go with the rehabilitation, some of them, they end up staying up to about 3 months.
0: If you wish to hear the full interview or more conversations with others from the Bradley Unit, go to our Listen Again page on our website, radioway.org, or why not download for free the Radio Way app from your app store and hear more of our interviews there.
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0: you know?
1: Did you know? A garden snail would take 3 years and 2 months to make its way from John O' Groats in Scotland to Land's End in Cornwall. Light travels from John O' Groats to Land's End in 0.004 seconds. 8,000 years ago, Britain had so many trees that a squirrel could go from John O' Groats to Land's End without touching the ground.

0: There's so little decent jazz on the radio nowadays, but here at Radio Way we have an oasis in the desert. I'm Robert Chantler, and every Sunday at 1 p.m. I open the doors to my jazz club, bringing you a great selection of jazz. 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
1: Hi, this is Claire Runacres, saying congratulations to Radio Way for 60 years of broadcasting to the listeners, patients and staff of Ashford, Woking and St Peter's Hospitals.
2: Winding the clock to yesteryear. 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

Did you know 20% of outpatient appointments are now done virtually, saving 38.88 tonnes of carbon per year, reducing the need for patients to travel to the hospital?

0: Time to turn the spotlight on the Bradley Unit with me, Andy Brown. Now joining me down here at the Bradley Unit is Patrick. So, Patrick, you are one of the patients here, aren't you?
1: I am, yes.
0: So, Patrick, we were having a little chat earlier, and you've been in here for quite a bit of time, I believe.
1: Quite a bit of 3 months. Yeah, I thought it was 3 weeks, but then I was told it's 3 months, so you don't know in your own head. You can't get the proper time, but 3 months, I think.
0: Okay, so you're here 3 months, and you're on the road to recovery. Yes. And I know you like setting yourself goals, don't you? What goals have you set?
1: My goals, as you can see on my wall, I've got my family, my grandson, my brother. Everybody on the wall. That's my inspiration to get better.
0: Yeah. So you look at those every day, and you've got a particular goal, I know, because you're passionate about golf.
1: Yes, I've got my golf course. You can see just there, North Hants in Fleet in Hampshire. There's a walk to the main entrance from the car park. I just want to do that walk again. That's my inspiration to do that walk. Because I didn't know which was my last one. Sorry for this.
0: That's all right. No, so, yeah, basically, it's 100 yards, you told me, that is your goal.
1: Yeah, 100 yards, that's my goal. As soon as I got in here, that was it. That's what I'm fighting for.
0: And I'm sure you're going to achieve it. Now, I know you're a golfer, and also your sons are golfers. They're very good golfers, and they know quite a few celebrities, don't they?
1: My youngest son is one of the directors of Modest Golf, which is with Niall Horan from One Direction. He's partnered with him. And they pick up the young golfers they can see and help along the way on the road to stardom, hopefully.
0: If you wish to hear the full interview or more conversations with others from the Bradley Unit, go to our Listen Again page on our website, radioway.org, or why not download for free the Radioway app from your app store and hear more of our interviews there.

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1: From the Sky News Centre at 1, Andy Burnham's using this weekend to finalise his cabinet before he becomes Prime Minister on Monday. Home Secretary Shabana Mahmood is the favourite for the role of Chancellor, while Energy Secretary Ed Miliband's also been tipped for the job. The latest independent review of failures in maternity services has begun. Former midwife Donna Ockenden's launched her investigation into care provided at Leeds teaching hospitals. Daniel Ram's daughter Aliona died 27 minutes after she was born at Leeds General Infirmary, following failings in her care.
2: This is the only way that we'll ever get to parent our little girl, and that's to make sure that actually what happens to her isn't in vain and that her life means something. And for us, that's making sure change happens.
1: A man's admitted killing one child and seriously injuring two others in a crash in Bedfordshire whilst being over the limit for drink and drugs. Jamie Fountain hit the three boys in Flitwick in April. A group of investors involved in a rescue bid for Thames Water are plotting a legal challenge if Andy Burnham tries to nationalise the company. Britain's biggest water firm could run out of money within weeks. Thomas Tuchel insists he wants to continue as England manager despite the criticism following their World Cup semi-final defeat to Argentina. He's come under scrutiny for his tactics after his team conceded two late goals. Even US President Donald Trump has criticised his approach, but Tuchel says that he stands by his decision.
3: I take, of course, the responsibility for these decisions, but the decisions are made under stress, the decisions are made in-game, this is in-game life coaching. I would regret if I didn't help, I would regret if we didn't react, but I have no regrets over the decision itself.
1: England face France in the third place playoff tonight. And a signed David Hockney print found inside a donated charity shop book has sold for more than £41,000 at auction. It was discovered nearly 50 years after being tucked away. That's the latest. I'm Imani Rana.
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Did you know the United Nations has deemed access to the internet a human right? Marshmallows exist because of sore throats. For centuries, juice from the marshmallow plant has been used in pain relief. In the 1800s, it was mixed with egg whites and sugar for children with sore throats. And the recipe was so tasty that people turned it into a treat called marshmallow.

0: Minutes, please. This is The Requester with me, Matt Richings. Welcome on this eclectic musical journey as we explore what happened on this day in history. Enjoy some artists' birthdays, career anniversaries, and be sure to be listening carefully for the anagram, plus the ever-so-indulgent retro chart, and not to mention your request stops. So that's The Request Stop, Tuesday evenings from 7 here on Radio Way.
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2: Winding it back. With another oldie classic.

0: work lately?
1: I haven't really talked to him, but he looks pretty down.
2: He looks pretty down.
0: Yeah, well, maybe we should cheer him up then.
1: What do you suppose we should do?

Did you know barcode scanners actually read the spaces between the black bars, not the black bars themselves? Citizens of Norway only pay half their taxes in November so they can have more money for Christmas. Sea otters hold hands when they sleep so that they don't drift away from each other.

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1: call Crime Stoppers, the charity. It's totally anonymous, and your identity will remain secret, even to us. Crime Stoppers, just tell us what you know, not who you are. 0800 555 111.

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1: From the Sky News Centre at 2, former midwife Donna Ockenden has launched her inquiry into maternity services at Leeds, meeting families affected. It's after her report looking at Nottingham found systemic failures where mothers and babies were let down. A group of lenders seeking to take over Thames Water are plotting a legal challenge if Andy Burnham's government tries to nationalise it. The troubled utility firm is weeks away from running out of money. Here's our political correspondent, Rob Powell.
2: Many on the left in Labour would like to see that as a kind of jumping off point, an entry point to full nationalisation. And that is why you are now seeing a group of investors linked to Thames Water gearing up for a possible legal fight.
1: Meanwhile, Andy Burnham's spending the weekend preparing to move into Downing Street after being confirmed as the new Labour leader. He says he won't be rushed into announcing appointments before becoming Prime Minister, though Home Secretary Shabana Mahmood is favourite for the key job of Chancellor. Travel experts say traffic's moving relatively well at the port of Dover despite fears of summer chaos caused by the EU's new border checks. 10,000 cars are expected to board ferries there today. Sport now, and Donald Trump's joined the criticism of Thomas Tuchel's defence-minded approach to England's World Cup defeat. The US president's challenged what he calls the manager's unusual deployment of his golf buddy Harry Kane. His side slumped to a 2-1 loss against Argentina following the semi-final changes. Ex-England defender Rio Ferdinand's also questioned the tactics.
3: The identity and the profile of player that he picked, almost said they can't play, but they're probably their super strengths would be more in terms of physical running power and providing big moments. But the manager has his right, and that's his job, to pick the players that he wants for his team.
1: England are getting ready for tonight's bronze medal match against France. And Ferrari's Lewis Hamilton faces a battle to take part in qualifying next hour for the F1 Belgian Grand Prix. The British driver crashed out in the last few seconds of final practice. That's the latest. I'm Chris Milligan.
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0: Did you know?
1: Did you know? For 200 years after tomatoes reached Europe, they were grown purely for ornamental reasons. Red tomatoes evolved as a result of a meteor strike 60 million years ago. Eating a British-grown tomato is three times as bad for the environment as eating one grown in Spain. And Spain has more vineyards than France.

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1: The Surrey Surgical Centre at Ashford and St Peter's Hospital NHS Foundation Trust has been successfully accredited for delivering high standards in clinical and operational practice as part of a national quality assessment scheme just 14 months after opening. The scheme, run by NHS England's Get It Right First Time programme in collaboration with the Royal College of Surgeons of England and supported by the Royal College of Anaesthetists, assess surgical hubs across a framework of standards to help hubs deliver faster access to some of the most common surgical procedures, such as cataract surgery and hip replacements. It also seeks to assure patients about the high standards of clinical care. The Surrey Surgical Centre has been accredited for its orthopaedic planned care, recognising that the hub is working to a defined set of clinical and operational standards on the patient pathway, staff and training, clinical governance and outcomes, facilities and ring fencing, and utilisation and productivity. The Surrey Surgical Centre provides increased capacity for elective orthopaedic procedures, including hip and knee replacement surgery, and the service is a collaboration between Ashford and St Peter's Hospitals, NHS Foundation Trust, the Royal Surrey NHS Foundation Trust, and the Surrey and Sussex Healthcare NHS Trust, with NHS Surrey and Sussex Integrated Care Board, and has been developed to provide additional surgical resources to benefit the people of Surrey. Louise Stead, Group Chief Executive of Ashford and St Peter's Hospital and Royal Surrey NHS Foundation Trust, said this accreditation recognises the strength of the Surrey Surgical Centre and the consistent standards our teams are delivering. This achievement is a testament to the skill, commitment and teamwork of colleagues across the service and reflects a clear focus on safe, efficient care and improved outcomes for patients.
0: Hospital Watch.

0: will be heard as she launches her investigation into maternity services in Leeds teaching hospitals. It follows her report, which found systemic failures in Nottingham. The review is expected to involve case reviews of stillbirths, infants suffering oxygen deprivation, and deaths of mothers and babies between 2011 and 2025. Amarjit Kaur Matharu's daughter was stillborn in 2024.
1: I was 32 and a half weeks pregnant and presented 3 times at the hospital and was dismissed as just having ligament pain. And in fact, on the 3rd presentation, I was blue lighted in by the ambulance service and was tachycardic, which basically means my body was shutting down.
0: A group of investors involved in a rescue bid for Thames Water are plotting a legal challenge if Andy Burnham tries to nationalise Britain's biggest water company. The supplier could run out of money within weeks. A 49-year-old woman's been arrested on suspicion of murdering a pensioner in Bolton. The man, who was 75, was found dead at a house in the town yesterday morning. A murder investigation started in South Wales after firearms officers were called to an incident in Newport. Gwent police say a woman was shot dead early this morning. Thomas Tuchel says he takes responsibility for England's World Cup defeat to Argentina. Pundits, ex-players and even President Trump have criticised his defensive changes, which allowed the defending champions to score 2 late goals. Ahead of England taking on France in the bronze game tonight, Tuchel says he had tough decisions to make.
2: I felt that we become too passive. The momentum switches in the match. I tried to help my team. I tried to support. Took several decisions, trusting my instinct, my intuition, my experience, trusting my competitiveness in order to help the team and get the result. We didn't get the result.
0: And a signed David Hockney print found inside a donated charity shop book has sold for more than £41,000 at auction. It was discovered nearly 50 years after being tucked away. That's the latest. I'm Chris Milligan.
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1: Way. Winding the clock to yesteryear. Now, another oldie favourite.

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0: never let me go. It's Hospital Watch on Radio Way, keeping you up to date with the news from Ashford, St Peter's and Woking hospitals.
1: Congratulations to Group Director of Strategy, Chris Attoo, who has been appointed an honorary professor at the University of Surrey's School of Medicine. Chris works across both Ashford and St Peter's Hospital and Royal Surrey NHS Foundation Trusts. The new position with the university reflects his contribution to strengthening the partnership between the institution and the trusts, particularly in advancing collaboration across clinical practice, research and education. In his new role, Chris will support joint initiatives and further deepen the strategic relationship between the organisations. He's recently supported joint grant applications, the development of shared governance and collaboration forums, and hope to establish a shared research list to enhance joint working. Chris joined Royal Surrey in October 2024 and Ashford and St Peter's Hospital in June 2025, having previously held senior strategic positions at the Royal Free London and South London and Maudsley NHS Foundation Trust. He's spent most of his career in the NHS, initially working as a psychologist in general hospital settings before moving into senior roles, leading commercial, workforce, organisational development and research projects locally, regionally and nationally. Chris said, "Honoured to receive this appointment. The relationship between our trusts and the university is a vital driver of innovation, workforce development and high-quality research. I look forward to deepening our collaboration and supporting joint programmes that will have direct benefit to patients and staff."
0: Hospital Watch.
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1: Amazing!
3: Winding the clock to yesteryear. 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

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New York City is the place where they said, hey, babe.

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1: Did you know?
2: Did you know? The man who invented and flew the first airship held rehearsal dinner parties with 10-foot-high tables and chairs to simulate dining in midair. Doritos was invented at Disneyland. The selfie stick was invented in the 1920s. And e-cigarettes were invented in 1963. Hey.

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1: From the Sky News Centre at 4, former midwife Donna Ockenden has met families, a

0: Rescue Beard for Thames Water are plotting a legal challenge if Andy Burnham tries to nationalise it. The troubled supplier could run out of money within weeks. London and Valley Water want to buy the firm for £10 billion. John Boscu Nwogbu's from the campaign group We Own It.
1: 9 out of 10 countries in the world run their water in public ownership. In the United Kingdom, Scotland runs its water in public ownership. There is no reason whatsoever why we should continue to tolerate this model of running water. It should be taken into public ownership.
0: A murder investigation's begun in South Wales after firearms officers attended reports of an altercation outside a property in Newport. A woman was pronounced dead at the scene. A 66-year-old man's been arrested. Russian officials say 8 people have been killed and more than 60 wounded in a wave of Ukrainian drone strikes overnight. Video footage shows 2 warehouses belonging to Russia's largest online retailer, Wildberries, on fire. To sport now, and Thomas Tuchel says he takes responsibility of England's World Cup exit ahead of their bronze medal match against France later. He's faced criticism for his defensive tactics, even from US President Donald Trump. And finally, Britain's Josh Kerr has broken the men's mile record that has stood for more than a quarter of a century. The double Olympic medalist ran a time of 3 minutes 42.66 seconds at the Diamond League meeting at the London Stadium. That's the latest. I'm Chris Milligan.
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Did you know we miss 10% of everything we see due to blinking? Half the world has never made or received a phone call. The tin can was invented in 1810. The can opener was invented 48 years later. People used hammers and chisels between this time.

0: 50 years of Feel Good Radio, brought to you by Radio Way. This is Dr. Ben Spencer, the MP for Runnymede and Weybridge, wishing all listeners and all the volunteers involved in Radio Way a big well done and congratulations. Keep up the good work.
1: A trip down memory lane.

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2: 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In flight, a bat's heart rate beats 1,000 times a minute. Before they can take off, bees have to warm up their flight muscles. And the logo for the Royal New Zealand Air Force is the flightless kiwi.

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1: Louise Stead, Group Chief Executive of Ashford and St Peter's and Royal Surrey Hospitals NHS Foundation Trust, has once again been named by the Health Service Journal as one of the top 50 Trust Chief Executives in England. This marks the fourth consecutive year that Louise has earned her place on the prestigious list of healthcare leaders. Louise has been Chief Executive of Royal Surrey for the past 8 years, during which time she has led the Trust to be rated as outstanding by the Care Quality Commission. In 2025, she stepped into the role of Group Chief Executive, expanding her leadership to include Ashford and St Peter's Hospital NHS Foundation Trust. Jos Bigmore, Group Chair, said, "Being recognised in the top 50 Chief Executives for four consecutive years is a significant achievement for Louise and a testament to her exceptional leadership, strategic vision and sustained dedication." Louise has an MSc in professional practice and is a visiting professor at the University of Surrey and specialist advisor to the Care Quality Commission, participating in well-led reviews at other NHS trusts. She also chairs the Surrey and Sussex Cancer Alliance and co-chairs the National Cancer Alliance Leadership Forum. She is also the acute provider partner member of the NHS Surrey and Sussex Integrated Care Board. And earlier this year, Louise was also invited to join a new national Maternity and Neonatal Task Force, which is chaired by the Health and Social Care Secretary.
0: Hospital Watch.

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1: From the Sky News Centre at 5, the Chief Executive of Leeds Teaching Hospitals NHS Trust says he's deeply sorry to families whose babies have died or been harmed while receiving care. Brendan Brown's comments come as former midwife Donna Ockenden starts an investigation into maternity failings there. Systemic shortcomings were identified in Nottingham. Allies of the new Labour leader say he intends to make a dynamic start to his premiership. Reports have suggested Andy Burnham could approve new oil and gas drilling in the North Sea. He'll get the keys to Downing Street on Monday. Former Prime Minister Boris Johnson has told Sky's Trevor Phillips he can't afford to diver.
2: He hasn't got much time and he needs to get on and he needs to give

0: will present the trophy after tomorrow's final, says England ultimately cost themselves the game.
1: You have a great player in England who I played golf with, you know that, right? And he is Harry, who's been fantastic. I think they perhaps made a mistake when they made him a defensive player. What do I know about soccer? They took the league and they took their best player and then put him on defense.
0: England face France in the third-place playoff tonight. And Formula One World Championship leader Kimi Antonelli secured pole position for tomorrow's Belgian Grand Prix. He'll share the front row with Red Bull's Max Verstappen. That's the latest. I'm Chris Milligan.
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0: studio by a young lady by the name of Annie.
1: Hello.
0: Hi, Annie. There's something rather special about Annie. But to start that off, what I'm going to go and do is say that back in 1963, a gentleman called Dr. Jack Rubinstein, together with a colleague of his, Dr. Hushan Tabi, discovered a new mental illness, an illness that can be very, very debilitating. That illness is commonly known as RTS. Annie?
1: Yes.
0: You have RTS.
1: I certainly do.
0: Please explain to me, as a layman, what exactly that is.
1: So, RTS is a very rare genetic disorder. People can get it severely, people can get it mildly, and I am in the ones in the category that has it mildly. So it does not affect me as much as somebody with who's got it really severely. And it's about one in like 100,000. It's characterized by intellectual short stature. It's mainly like for those who see someone with an RTS, you can see it, like the face and like more broad thumbs and more physical like features and big toes. It usually, the key symptoms are they're behavioral, very friendly, very eager to please, and obviously the frustration levels, and I'm very friendly, bubbly, and eager to please, personality and frustration levels.
0: Okay. If we look a little bit further into this.
1: Yeah.
0: When you were born, obviously, as a baby, as you started growing up, you would not have known that there was anything about you that was different from anybody else.
1: Yeah.
0: How did you discover that you had RTS?
1: I didn't discover it. My parents realised there was something different about me when I was like 4 years old. So I got diagnosed when I was 3 years old, and my growing up differates compared to my brothers, who was 16 months later, and I wasn't doing like the same things. Like I wasn't, you know, as a 4, 5 year old, 3 year old, I wasn't doing the same as he was when he was my age.
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0: There's so little decent jazz on the radio nowadays, but here at Radio Way we have an oasis in the desert. I'm Robert Chantler, and every Sunday at 1 p.m. I open the doors to my jazz club, bringing you a great selection of jazz. 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

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Sweden has a ski-through McDonald's. And the US is visited by more missionaries than any other country on the planet.

0: to Turn the Spotlight on the Bradley Unit with me, Andy Brown. And I'm joined here by Claire. Hello, Claire.
1: Hello.
0: Now, Claire, what is your role down here at the unit?
1: So I'm a neurophysiotherapist.
0: Now, that is quite a mouthful. So what does that actually mean to the listeners?
1: So physiotherapist, so help people get their movement back. And then the neuro part is our ward that we work on. So we're the Bradley Unit and everyone here has got neurological conditions. So stroke, brain injuries, spinal cord injuries.
0: So the patients that come here are referred from other hospitals, and then you have the task of getting them fit and able to walk?
1: Yeah, that is correct. And some of our patients come over from Aspen Ward, so over at St Peter's Hospital, but they can also come over from other hospitals as well.
0: Okay. And so you go through with them a series of exercises to get them fit. What type of exercises would that be?
1: Yeah, so the gentleman that I just had this morning, he had a stroke, so he's got difficulties moving his left arm and his left leg, which then affects his walking. So we've done some squats, some sit-to-stands, we've done some step-ups, learning to do the stairs again, learning to walk without the stick again, but my support to help with his balance. And then we've done some arm exercises, so trying to get his arm to learn how to reach again, to pick up objects, lots and lots of practice and repetition.
0: Now, when you describe those, it sounds like you're putting them really through it, but I'm sure these are gentle exercises, aren't they?
1: They can be. It depends on what you need. So gentle is good, but then we can go a little bit more and test the bodies as people just get used to things and their brain starts to recover.
0: If you wish to hear the full interview or more conversations with others from the Bradley Unit, go to our Listen Again page on our website, radioway.org, or why not download for free the Radio Way app from your app store and hear more of our interviews there. We'll

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1: From the Sky News Centre at 6, the latest independent review of failures in maternity services has begun. Former midwife Donna Ockenden's launched her investigation into care provided at Leeds Teaching Hospitals. Daniel Ram's daughter, Aliona, died 27 minutes after she was born at Leeds General Infirmary after delays and failings in her care.
2: This is the only way that we'll ever get to parent our little girl, and that's to make sure that actually what happens to her isn't in vain and that her life means something. And for us, that's making sure change happens.
1: Last month, a similar inquiry found baby deaths and a toxic culture in Nottingham. A group of investors involved in a rescue bid for troubled Thames Water are plotting a legal challenge if Andy Burnham tries to nationalise the firm. The incoming Prime Minister says he wants to see more public control of utilities. Russian officials say 8 people have been killed and more than 60 wounded in a wave of Ukrainian drone strikes. Video footage shows 2 warehouses belonging to Russia's largest online retailer, Wildberries, on fire. A 49-year-old woman's been arrested on suspicion of murdering a pensioner in Bolton. The man, who was 75, was found dead at a house in the town yesterday morning. To sport now, and Great Britain's Josh Kerr has broken the men's mile record by nearly half a second. His time was 3 minutes 42.66 seconds, and it took him past the mark set by Morocco's Hicham El Guerrouj in 1999.

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1: Here on Radio Way, it's now time for our News Hour, a weekly roundup of local news and items of interest read by members of the Woking Talking Newspaper.
2: This is the Woking Talking Newspaper, with news items from the Woking News and Mail. Your readers for this week are Moira, Tony and Jerry. The recording was produced by Jerry and Tony, and this recording has been produced entirely by volunteers.
3: The lead article this week is Young Trio Reach Peak in Hospice Fundraiser. Three courageous seven-year-olds have completed the challenge of a lifetime after reaching the summit of Snowdon to raise £7,661 for Woking and Sam Beer Hospice. Jax Woodley, Antonio Schiaffo and Abel Trafford, who have been best friends since meeting through football 4 years ago, took on the challenge after being inspired by the support Woking FC gives the hospice. Accompanied by Jax's father, Craig Woodley, the trio tackled the 1,085-metre mountain in challenging weather conditions after making a five-hour journey to North Wales. "We left home at 7 a.m. and drove 5 hours to the base of Mount Snowdon," he said. "For the first half hour, I honestly doubted we could do it, but we got through it section by section. We had planned to take the train back down, but it wasn't running. So after reaching the summit, we faced another 2-hour and 45-minute trek back down." Despite battling strong winds and dust near the summit, the boys completed the climb with smiles on their faces. Jax said, "I'm happy that I've done this and feel proud of myself. It was hard climbing up against the wind and getting dust in my eyes, but it was worth it to see the views at the top." Abel added, "It was so windy at the top, but doing this challenge for the hospice with my best friends made me feel good about myself." Antonio said, "Walking up the mountain was really fun and challenging, but it was exciting to get to the summit, even though it was hard in the wind. It felt really good to do, and I couldn't wait to hear how much money we had raised for the hospice at the end." Together, the friends raised an impressive £7,661, enough to fund 74 counselling sessions for children supported by Woking and Sam Beer Hospice. "It was an amazing feeling reaching the top with the boys," he said. "They were absolutely incredible, and I am so proud of what they've achieved."
4: Group marks 50 years of community service. Fittingly, for a golden anniversary, the sun shone for Woking's Sir Optimists, their guests and supporters, on the 11th of July at Sutton Green Golf Club, where they celebrated a fine record of community service and help for women and girls. On behalf of co-presidents Sylvia Schaefer and Caroline Young, Anne Ansell led the proceedings, assisted by Master of Ceremonies, John Crooknell. President Anne said that when she joined SI Woking in 1996, she discovered an active group of supportive friends and recalls some of the many local charities SI Woking has supported over the years, such as Let's Read, Shop Mobility, and Your Sanctuary. She then presented a cheque for £1,800 to Famia Pantha, CEO of Your Sanctuary, to which was added £362 from the raffle held on the day, making a total of £2,162 for Your Sanctuary. Famia said, "Everybody at Your Sanctuary is incredibly grateful for the support we have received from the Sir Optimists over many years. Their generosity through donations of food, essential items for families staying in our refuge, and financial support has made it a real and

0: 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Looking to the future, Anne added, our theme this year is rising to the challenge. And following in the footsteps of our predecessors, this is what we do, making a difference to women and girls around the world. Everybody raise the glass to the next 50 years of making a difference, and to Sir Optimist's past and present and future. SI Woking is open to women who want to help their community in the circle of friendship. Monthly social and action meetings are held in Woking and online.
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3: Bowlers battle it out for George Payne Trophy. Woking Park Bowls Club welcomed teams from across Surrey, Middlesex and Berkshire for its annual George Payne Memorial Cup competition. 10 teams of 4 bowlers competed for the prestigious trophy and cash prize during the tournament, which took place on a sunny day in June. Players enjoyed excellent weather, good food, and a high standard of bowling throughout the day. After a closely contested final, Team Berkshire emerged victorious. The winning team comprised Kerry Payne, Gemma Hanks, Lee Chamberlain and Mark Peachey. Runners-up were The Longest Day, featuring Mark Medhurst, Kay Deans, Dave Shepherd and Alan Bird. Club President Carol Wilson presented the prizes, and planning is already underway for next year's event, which will be held on Sunday, June 27th.
0: Brookwood Cemetery wins coveted Green Flag Award. Brookwood Cemetery has been awarded the coveted Green Flag Award as it is officially recognised as one of the best parks in the country. It's one of a record-breaking 2,391 sites in the UK to achieve the award this year. A fantastic testament to the hard work, passion, and dedication of the team who care for this green space, ensuring it's maintained to a high standard for visitors and residents to enjoy. Brookwood Cemetery has also achieved the Green Heritage Site accreditation for the management and promotion of its historic features. Paul Todd, MBE, Green Flag Award manager at Keep Britain Tidy, said, "Parks are essential, public spaces that support our well-being, our communities and our economy. Brookwood Cemetery has shown what can be achieved when our parks are properly supported and managed. As we celebrate 30 years of the Green Flag Award, we want every community to have access to green spaces like this that are safe, welcoming, and maintained to a high standard. Congratulations to everyone involved." The Green Flag Award scheme, which is managed by environmental charity Keep Britain Tidy, under contract from the Ministry of Housing, Communities and Local Government, recognises and rewards well-managed parks and green spaces, setting the benchmark standards for the management of green spaces across the UK and around the world. Brookwood Cemetery manager Avril Kirby says, "It's a privilege to manage this site, and I'm thrilled to receive both the Green Flag Award and the Green Heritage Site accreditation for the third time." Brookwood Cemetery is unlike any other cemetery or graveyard you will come across. It comprises 220 acres of historic parkland and woodland. It's home to several rare and internationally important plant species. I'm enormously grateful and proud of the team involved in maintaining Brookwood Cemetery's natural beauty, while also balancing and caring for the needs of the bereaved, who we continue to serve daily. The cemetery is open 7 days a week, from 8 a.m. to 5 p.m., and everyone is welcome to benefit from the peace and tranquility of our award-winning site. Brookwood Cemetery is the largest cemetery in the UK and was established in 1852 by the London Necropolis Company. A Grade 1 listed park and garden, the unique cemetery in the heart of Surrey continues to serve as a resting place for people of all faiths and is open daily for visitors to explore. Brookwood Cemetery has received both the Green Flag Award and the Green Heritage Site accreditation twice before, in 2022 and in 2024. Judging is carried out every 2 years. On Saturday, the 12th of September 2026, the doors of some of the cemetery's historic mausoleums will be open for the public to take a peek inside as part of the annual Heritage Open Days campaign. For further information, visit the site.
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5: Major financial decisions pass to new councils. Major financial decisions across Surrey must now be taken by the newly formed councils, despite the fact they will not take over for almost a year. Elections held in May voted in two new authorities, East and West Surrey. In April 2027, they will take over the running of public services in the county, and all existing councils will be dissolved. As part of the process, the government has written to the outgoing bodies to say key monetary decisions now need to be approved by the incoming authorities. This means land sales or contracts over £100,000 must be referred to the new authorities for approval, as must capital contracts worth more than £1 million. The requirements also cover staff contracts. The order applies to all Surrey councils except Woking and Spelthorne, which remain under government-appointed commissioners as they work to reduce the debt they will transfer to West Surrey. The Secretary of State for the Ministry of Housing, Communities and Local Government said East and West Surrey should have a say on agreements to be entered to ensure they were in the best interests of the new councils or the residents of the area they serve. It would also ensure that any agreements do not undermine or diminish the anticipated benefits or savings as a result of unitarisation or have an effect on the financial position of the new councils. In practice, the old councils have already been operating under this model with the understanding that it would be formalised. East and West Surrey councils are expected to publish reports in the next few days that include recommendations into how services across two bodies will run from next year. These will come to their respective shadow executives on July the 20th and the 21st for approval.
0: Councils set to tackle antisocial behaviour. A new public space is Protection Order, a PSPO, will be introduced across parts of Woking Town Centre, subject to formal adoption by Council later this month. The move follows approval by the Executive at its meeting on Thursday last week, that's the 9th of July, and marks a significant step towards preventing and tackling antisocial behaviour, ASB, in the town centre. A PSPO allows councils to restrict or prohibit specific behaviours in public areas where they're causing ongoing nuisance or have a detrimental impact on the community's quality of life. The decision follows a six-week public consultation that attracted 362 responses. More than 80% of the respondents supported the introduction of a PSPO, with 76% stating ASB was having a negative impact on the local community. If adopted by the council, the PSPO would provide additional powers to deter and address issues such as alcohol-related intimidation, threatening or disruptive group activity, and the use of face coverings, excluding from medical, religious, or health and safety-related coverings, in a way that causes fear or is intended to hide the identity of anybody acting in an antisocial way. Councillor Steve Greentree, Woking Borough Council's portfolio holder for community safety, said, "The response has demonstrated strong support for preventing and tackling antisocial behaviour in Woking Town Centre. Whilst Woking has been recognised as one of the safest towns in the UK, we recognise the impact that persistent antisocial behaviour can have on residents, businesses and visitors, and are committed to taking action to address it. The PSPO will help us tackle the issues identified and complement the ongoing work of Surrey Police and our partners to ensure the town centre remains a place where everyone feels safe. Council will consider formally adopting the PSPO at its meeting on Thursday, the 23rd of July, with the intention of introducing the measures later in the year."
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3: Aloha. Care Home offers taste of tropical Hawaii. A Woking care home will be transformed into a tropical Hawaiian paradise on Thursday next week, 23rd of July. Residents and the care team at Bernard Sunley, the residential nursing and dementia home run by the charity Friends of the Elderly, will welcome family, friends and members of the local community to the free Aloha Summer Community Party and Barbecue. The free community event, the Mak'ai, meaning good and fine in Hawaiian, will take place from 12:30pm to 4pm at the College Road Maybury venue. To set the Hawaiian theme in motion, the gardens will be decorated with colourful floral displays and faux palm trees, reminiscent of a paradise oasis, said Ualina Wagner, one of Bernard Sunley's activity coordinators. Visitors and residents can enjoy cocktails adorned with traditional mini parasols, savour a delicious barbecue, and keep the party going with a performance by Jimmy Kent, an Elvis tribute entertainer, singing a collection of summer classics from the 50s, 60s and 70s. Monica Ahmed, the care home's other activities coordinator, added, "There will be a beautiful palm tree photo corner where everyone can take photos together or selfies, and knowing how much the residents love to play games, we'll also be hosting our very special summertime tropical aloha bingo session too. The residents always astound me with their wide knowledge of all things." When we were chatting about the Hawaiian theme, one resident told me that the Hawaiian word ono, which is pronounced oh no, means enjoyable, pleasing or delicious, which we know our aloha event certainly will be. Andy Kumper, registered manager at Bernard Sunley, said, "Everyone at Bernard Sunley is looking forward to saying aloha summer and welcoming family, friends and visitors and members of the local community to what promises to be a fun, entertaining and wonderful afternoon."
0: Residents top of local authority debt league. Woking Borough Council has the highest debt per resident in the UK in 25-26, at £20,679 per person, according to research by the Taxpayers Alliance. The average authority debt per resident in the UK over the same period was £2,232. The same research shows that Woking's per resident debt figure was more than twice the next council, West Dunbartonshire in Scotland, which was at £9,623, and almost three times the level of the third-placed Warrington at £7,198. The council was also the third most indebted local authority in 2025-26, with £2.2 billion of debt, excluding Greater London Authority bodies. Birmingham City Council had £3.5 billion of debt, followed by Leeds City Council at £2.7 billion, and then Woking. Local authority debt in the UK reached a record £154.6 billion in 2025-26, an increase of £6 billion on the previous year. The briefing note from the Taxpayers Alliance adds, "Councils have a vital role in delivering public services, but many have accumulated substantial liabilities through borrowing, pension obligations, investing in speculative investments, and other long-term commitments. In recent years, rising interest rates and growing service pressures in parts of the local government sector have brought renewed attention to the sustainability of council finances, with seven councils issuing 11 section 114 notices between 2018 and 2023, effectively declaring bankruptcy. Taxpayers ultimately stand behind these obligations. Therefore, transparency over the scale and distribution of council debt is essential. Woking Borough Council issued a Section 114 notice in June 2023. John O'Connell, Chief Executive of the Taxpayers Alliance, said, "The mounting of local authority debt is a ticking time bomb for taxpayers who ultimately will be left holding the bag. Decades of speculative investments, reckless borrowing, and statutory obligations from Westminster have left councils stuffed to the brim with debt, while basic services like fixing potholes have been neglected." Radio.
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5: More history for Brooklands as Grand Prix coin unveiled. A 50 pence coin marking 100 years of the Grand Prix in Britain has been launched at a motorsports mecca near Woking, nearly a century on from the inaugural race. The legendary Brooklands was the world's first purpose-built motor racing circuit and hosted Britain's first Grand Prix on August 7, 1926. So when the Royal Mint decided to honour motorsports on an official UK coin for the first time, there was only one place they had in mind for the historic unveiling. The coin features an historic racing car from the original Brooklands race alongside a cutting-edge 2026 F1 vehicle. For 100 years, a Grand Prix in Britain has captured the nation's imagination, from the thundering engines at Brooklands to the wheel-to-wheel battles at Silverstone, said Royal Mint Director Rebecca Morgan, before calling the coin a true landmark. It's the first time in our history that motorsports has been celebrated on a UK coin, and we couldn't be prouder to mark such a momentous centenary in this way. Whether you're a dedicated collector or an F1 fan counting down the days to race weekend, this coin is an absolute must-have piece of history. The coin has been designed in collaboration with Interstate, an award-winning agency based in London that has worked with the FIA and Formula One for over 25 years. We are thrilled the Royal Mint has chosen to celebrate this very special centenary celebration with Brooklands Museum, said its chief executive, Alex Patterson. The 1926 race was a defining moment, not just for Brooklands, but for the development of international motor racing in the UK. And it is fitting that it is commemorated by this very special coin. The coin was launched on June 29th and is available to purchase at www.royalmint.com, with prices starting from £15.
0: Motorcyclist seriously injured in Old Woking. Police are appealing for witnesses to a collision in Old Woking which left a motorcyclist seriously injured. A black Skoda Octavia and a blue Kawasaki ZX motorcycle came into a collision on Old Woking Road around 7 p.m. on Friday, July the 3rd. The motorcycle rider, a man in his 40s, is receiving ongoing treatment in hospital. No arrests have been made, but police are keen to speak to anybody with CCTV dashcam or helmet cam footage. We are particularly interested in the manner of driving and riding of the two vehicles in the moments leading up to the collision, says the spokesperson. Anyone with information should call 101, quoting PR/452-600-79498, or get in touch with the 24/7 chat services on woking.surrey.police.org. UK. Police seeking witness to fatal collision. Surrey police are appealing for witnesses following a fatal collision in Guildford on the evening of Saturday, the 11th of July. Officers were called to reports of a road traffic collision involving a vehicle and a pedestrian on the A322 Warpleston Road outside of Sainsbury's local at around 10:30 p.m. The pedestrian, a man in his 30s, died at the scene. His next of kin have been informed. Police are asking for anyone who may have witnessed the collision or may have CCTV, dash cam or helmet cam footage that may have captured all or part of this incident to get in touch. If you have any information that might assist the investigation, please DM police using PR/452-600-83238 or call Crime Stoppers anonymously on 0800-555-111.
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11: High blood pressure rarely has noticeable symptoms, but if untreated, it increases your risk of serious problems such as heart attacks and strokes. Around a third of adults in the UK have high blood pressure, although many will not realise it. The only way to find out if your blood pressure is high is to have your blood pressure checked. Go on, do it, and know your numbers.
12: What would you like right now? A nice cup of tea? A glass of milk? Fresh orange juice? A jug of water? Freshly brewed coffee? A cooling glass of squash? Whatever you choose, take a sip without delay and remember to drink regularly to keep hydrated. The majority of us do not drink enough fluids every day and this causes us to become dehydrated. For clearer thinking, keep on drinking.
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13: A collaborative pilot between Ashford and St Peter's Hospital NHS Foundation Trust and South East Coast Ambulance Service has successfully tested a new community-based model of care for patients who have fallen at home. Running from July to October 2025, for 2 days a week, the service paired a consultant radiographer from the hospital with an advanced paramedic practitioner from the ambulance service to jointly review 999 calls, assess patients in their home and provide rapid X-ray imaging using a mobile machine. Images were transmitted instantly to the hospital for reporting, enabling clinical decisions within around 30 minutes. This approach meant many patients could be safely treated at home, avoided unnecessary emergency department attendances and ambulance conveyancing. Despite limited resources, the team demonstrated impressive innovation, establishing safe imaging processes, organising IT capability and delivering a seamless patient-centred service. The pilot showed clear clinical, operational and financial benefits with strong support from patients and families. Andrew Moth, a consultant radiographer at Ashford and St Peter's Hospital who co-created the project and is also a community first responder, said it's been very successful and is a revolutionary service, the first of its kind in the UK where a radiographer works alongside an advanced paramedic practitioner. James Fern, an advanced paramedic practitioner at the ambulance service who helped co-create the community scheme, said for some patients there can be risks of upset caused by going into hospital. It can be a big change in the routine of someone with dementia, for example. Being treated at home helps reduce patient anxiety. If they went into hospital, they would still get the same package of care, but this way they're getting it in the comfort of their own home. Andrew added, it's not a lesser service in any way. The image quality of the X-ray is very good. Patient experience has been high, with 100% of patients saying they were happy to have the X-ray at home. Following its success, Phase 2 has now launched for a further 4 months, with an increase in operational days to 5 a week. This will allow the team to reach more patients and strengthen the evidence base for long-term adoption. This initiative exemplifies integrated working across organisations and has significant potential to become a sustainable, permanent model of community-based care, improving outcomes for vulnerable patients and reducing system pressures.
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0: Nursery plans win approval. A former office building will be transformed into a nursery for up to 80 children. Guildford Borough Council has approved a conversion of the site on Jenner Road into a new daycare centre, complete with renovations to make it fit for childcare. Castle Daycare and Preschool, which is behind the scheme, operates nurseries in Godalming, Markenfield, Shamley Green and South Hill. Planning documentation on behalf of the applicant claims that a majority of the families using the nursery are expected to be local and would be encouraged to use public transport or walk to mitigate any potential traffic impacts. Alterations to the property would include the installation of acoustic fencing, a retractable canopy, and a metal guardrail and gate. Castle Daycare and Preschool has operated daycare facilities in and around Guildford since 1995 and cares for children and infants aged 3 months to 5 years. The applicant's planning documents say a level access approach has been maintained and the internal building is fully accessible. The proposed changes of use requires minimal changes to the existing building, providing a sustainable approach. Planning officers noted in their record that the new nursery would create job opportunities in the area, with 25 staff working in the building. The nursery would have a capacity of around 80 children, with the outdoor space limited to 20 children at a time. Its main operating hours would be between 8 a.m. and 6 p.m., with a half-hour breakfast club running from 7:30 a.m. and an evening club ending at 6:30 p.m. Between Christmas and New Year, the nursery would be fully closed, as would be the case on bank holidays and weekends. While the planning application was approved, the proposed nursery still faces 5 public objections, largely focused on traffic safety, noise, and loss of light. One resident wrote, "Children will be dropped off, mostly by car, having to stop right outside the proposed address. We would consider this to be a hazard for young children and the assistance that they will need to exit their vehicles. The same would apply when children are being picked up." However, planning officers wrote that traffic controls around the Jenner Road box junction means the flow of cars is often relatively slow. The movements associated with a nursery would be focused around the beginning and at the end of the day when traffic is slower or queuing at key junctions, officers wrote. To see more planning applications in your area, visit publicnoticesportal.uk.
3: This is a public notice in brief, and the headline, Morris House Sale Approved by Council. The freehold sale of Morris House on Commercial Way was approved at the meeting of Woking Borough Council's executive last Thursday, that was the 9th of July, as part of the Council's asset disposal programme. Although the Council were unable to confirm the property's sale price, the information is classed as commercially sensitive, a listing for Morris House on the Rightmove website sought offers in excess of £2.2 million. The Council's executive report records that, following an open market sales initiative undertaken on behalf of the authority by Owen Isherwood in April 2026, we invited interested parties to submit best bids on June 15, 2026. The listing on Rightmove describes Morris House as comprising ground floor retail and leisure accommodation, together with office suites across the upper floors. The property extends to approximately 16,491 square feet. To find out more about planning applications in your area, visit, on the internet, public notice portal, that's all one word, .uk.
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0: Police launch campaign to counter knife crime. Surrey Police has launched its What's the Point knife crime intelligence campaign. The force says the launch of this campaign comes ahead of schools breaking up for the summer holidays. We know it can be worrying to hear about people being injured or killed by knives. The reality is that very few people carry knives. But if someone you know is carrying a knife, it's important you share information with either the police or independent charities like Crime Stoppers and Fearless. The first part of our campaign shows what happens when we receive information about knife carrying, with the ultimate message being, no matter how you report the information, our top priority is keeping you safe. This campaign is just one element of the work we're doing to help communities feel like they can share information about knife carrying. We know it can be extremely difficult to have these conversations, especially if the person is someone you know and you care about. But sharing information could stop them from making a life-changing decision and save lives. Did you know that young people are more likely to disclose concerns to an adult they trust than contact the police or anonymous organisations like Fearless? That's why we want to give you access to the knowledge and support you need so you can have these conversations. We continue to use multifaceted approaches, working with partners to tackle knife crime, including stopping the sale and supply of knives solely intended to harm, finding and seizing knives and supporting our communities to feel safe. And we have amnesty bins that publics can use to drop off their dangerous or unwanted knives and blades at the following police stations: Staines, Guildford, Chatham and Woking Elmbridge. The Surrey Police website notes that while knife crime remains low in Surrey in comparison to other parts of the country, we are committed to doing everything we can to tackle serious violence by working hard closely with our partner agencies and other organisations to ensure Surrey is a county which is safe and feels safe. We've invested in a number of measures to help tackle knife crime. These include dedicated units, part of a wider, proactive and intelligence-led activity in response to the needs of communities across Surrey, some of which you may see, but much of what of which is carried out by specialist covert teams. Carrying a knife won't keep you safe. In fact, statistics show that you are more likely to get hurt. Across our county, we collaborate with partners including councils, schools, colleges, youth agencies, and businesses such as clubs and bars, British Transport Police, Crime Stoppers, and Trading Standards to keep our communities safe. For non-emergencies, contact Surrey Police directly, either by calling 101 or using the reporting form on https://www.surreypolice.uk/. If there's imminent danger or an emergency, always call 999.
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5: Chinese CCTV restricted by government, used in Surrey. Surrey County Council is deploying CCTV cameras from a Chinese manufacturer which has been banned from government departments over national security concerns. Cameras made by Hikvision, a company partly owned by the Chinese state, are in use in council's libraries in several towns and villages across Surrey. These include sites in Farnham, Merchant, Guildford, Ash, Chertsey, Cobham and Newhall, according to a Freedom of Information response to the Local Democracy Reporting Service, the LDRS. Chinese law dictates that any companies operating within China must hand over data to the government in Beijing on demand, which prompted the UK to stop the installation of Chinese-made surveillance cameras in sensitive sites across Westminster in 2022. However, this directive does not apply to local government and other public sector bodies at present. A Surrey County Council spokesperson told the LDRS that its library cameras operate as closed systems, meaning they are not connected to any corporate networks or the internet. They said, as a result, the primary risks normally associated with these devices, such as remote access or cyber vulnerabilities, do not apply in this case. The main residual risk would be physical access. However, all units are located within staff-only areas and are appropriately secured. Hikvision has also faced criticism over its alleged links to the alleged repression of Uyghur Muslims in Chinese Xinjiang region, where the company surveillance technology has been reportedly deployed. Hikvision denies any direct role in human rights abuses. A Hikvision spokesperson told the LDRS their products meet strict security requirements and comply fully with UK laws and regulations. They added, our position on human rights is a matter of public record. We have never knowingly or intentionally committed human rights abuses, and we never will. Hikvision has joined the UN Global Compact, committing to its 10 principles on human rights, human rights, labour, environment and anti-corruption.
0: Stalker who threatened to kill woman, sentenced. A man has been jailed for threatening to kill a woman he was obsessed with. At the beginning of July 2025, Susil Poon, now 22, was reported as a high-risk missing person to police by his family. He'd left his phone and passwords with his family, and during the subsequent investigation to locate him, officers made a shocking discovery on his phone. Officers found messages sent to the victim and her parents. Poon believed himself to be in a fictional relationship with the victim and had sent a series of threatening messages to her and her family, threatening death and serious sexual assault. Among the messages were the words, "Just watch what I'm going to do to her, and I've got a big sharp shank waiting for you." Poon, who had become obsessed with the victim, who by contrast did not even know his name until the officers told her, and she found him in her leaver's yearbook. They were in the same year at college, but she did not know him very well, and it's unclear why Poon created this fictional relationship. At Guildford Crown Court on June 30th, Poon of Camberley was sentenced to a total of 6 years imprisonment following guilty pleas to one count of stalking involving fear of violence and one count of harassment. He was also handed a 2-year stalking prevention order. Investigating officer DC Quinn Parry said, "This is a deeply concerning investigation. It's clear his behaviour was fixated, obsessive, unwanted, and repeated. 4 key factors that we look for in a stalking investigation." In his statement, the victim's father said, "As a young woman navigating the world, this ordeal has robbed her of her independence and joy, replacing them with distrust. I've seen her question her past actions, even though she's entirely innocent in this situation."
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0: Nonna's Kitchen fundraiser serves up a treat. What happens when you put 3 Italian grandmothers in a kitchen, surround them with an incredible team of volunteers, and invite complete strangers to share a meal? If the first Nonna's Kitchen Supper Club is anything to go by, something very special. More than 30 guests gathered for an evening of authentic Italian food, music, and community, raising nearly £1,000 for the lighthouse. But whilst the fundraiser was incredible, what people will remember is the atmosphere. There was laughter around every table and a feeling that for a few hours, everyone was becoming part of one big Italian family. As organiser Rosa Farguga, the Miss Great Britain Surrey personality of 2026 and ambassador for the Lighthouse, said, "I created Nonna's Kitchen because I believe food is about so much more than what's on the plate. It's about making people feel welcome and creating memories." Nonna's Kitchen welcomed Deputy Mayoress Atia Aslam, who spoke beautifully about the importance of community. Entertainment was generously donated by the Reminisce Events, a company that provides entertainment for residential care homes. Jimmy welcomed guests with Rat Pack classics, and photographer Samuel kindly donated his skills. The event was also made possible by the generosity of local businesses, Just Gourmet Foods, Deli Class, and Claver, who donated food and ingredients. But the heart of Nonna's Kitchen was our wonderful Nonnas. Mariana Figueramo, Anna Defina, and Mama Lanzolocchi, who lovingly prepared the family recipes. Then there was Rosa, soul of the evening. From cooking and serving drinks to welcoming guests, running front of house and hosting the event, she did it all with warmth and passion. More Nonna Kitchen evenings are already planned for the 22nd of August and the 26th of September, with tickets on sale this week.
16: 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So that's The Request Dot, Tuesday evenings from 7 here on Radio Way. Every Sunday afternoon, Helen Julia Miners presents her show, Helen's Classical Journey. 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
21: From the Sky News Centre at 7, two American service personnel have been killed in Jordan. US Central Command says they died defending the country from Iranian ballistic missile and drone attacks. Another person is missing. Former midwife Donna Ockenden has met families affected by maternity failings at Leeds Teaching Hospital's NHS Trust. She's opened an investigation after her run into services in Nottingham found systemic shortcomings. It'll look into stillbirths, newborn suffering, oxygen deprivation and deaths of mothers and babies between 2011 and 2025. Miss Ockenden's made a promise to both families and staff members.
22: We will always give our very best to ensure that the voices of families and importantly, staff on the ground are heard, listened to, amplified and acted upon.
21: It's understood a group of Thames Water investors are plotting a legal fight if Andy Burnham's government tries to nationalise the firm. London and Valley Waters in negotiations to take control of the troubled supplier. The incoming Prime Minister has spoken of his desire to see public control of Britain's utility companies. Crews are spending a fourth day tackling a wildfire in the Cairngorms. Aviemore has been taken off the immediately affected area. Sport now, and Great Britain's Josh Kerr is the new holder of the men's mile world record. His time of 3 minutes 42.66 seconds at the London Stadium was the fastest in more than a quarter of a century. It surpassed the mark set by Morocco's Hicham El Guerrouj in 1999 by almost half a second. Kerr says he felt in control of events.
23: Experience in this game has shown me that all I need to do is pick my moments and not fight it too much. And the lights got ahead of me at points, the lights were behind me at points, but it only needed to be behind me when it came to the finish line. So I'm very pleased.
21: Olympic champion Keely Hodgkinson won the 800 metres at the Diamond League meeting. And England could finish in third place at the World Cup tonight when they take on France in the bronze game. Thomas Tuchel's defensive selections in their semi-final defeat to Argentina have been criticised by many, including President Trump. That's the latest.

Right, now off to Norway, and a bit of a polymath, this gentleman by the name of Kjetil Bjørnstad. In addition to making many albums of jazz and even classics, he also is an author of scores of books. So, as I say, a bit of a man of all talents. This is from an album called

Now, an American singer with a very French name, Madeleine Peru, which is quite apt, actually, because when she was a young child, her parents emigrated to France, and at a young age, she started singing in the streets, and also went on, as a later teen, to sing in some of the clubs and bars. Her talent didn't go unnoticed, and she's now on about her sixth album, I think. This is from one of 2018 called Anthem. Bit of a bluesy feel to this. Down on Me.

0: Chill, my tunes.
1: And indeed, a bit of chill now from the island of chill, Ibiza and the Café Del Mar. This particular track was originally released by the late jazz folk singer John Martin, taken on by Talvin Singh and his mix of this one, Sunshine's Better.

great track there from John Martin. Now moving on to the new age band Flo, headed up by the award-winning American guitarist Will Ackerman. This is from their second album, released in 2019. This is Nightfall.

Now, from an American band to a Canadian singer. Her name, Sarah McLachlan. This is from a 1993 album called Fumbling Towards Ecstasy. Bit of folk rock, this, but also with a country feel. Good enough.

Now, from sort of American country-ish sound, we've got a Scottish country-ish sound. This one from one of my favourite films of the 80s, Local Hero. If you haven't seen it, try and get hold of a copy. It's a charming film, quite funny. It concerns an American oil group who decide they want to start erecting oil refineries on this beautiful coast of Scotland. Of course, they send somebody over to butter up the locals with promises of money. Thinking it's going to be difficult, the locals, of course, fall in with it very easily, with dreams of Lamborghinis and all the rest of it. As I say, quite an amusing film. The music was written by Mark Knopfler, and this is Wild Theme.

And staying with Scotland, something now from the Scottish folk band Kappa Kelly, vocals by Karen Matheson. This comes from their To the Moon album of 1995. It's simply called You.

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1: Now, somebody who turns up regularly on this show is Moby, the American record producer, singer, musician. Well, you name it, he does pretty much everything. 20 albums to his credit so far, I believe. This is from his latest one. It was released early this year. The album was called Future Quiet, and on this particular track, he's accompanied by, well, a very strange name, Serpent with Feet, but he's actually a Brooklyn-born soul singer, real name Jonathan Wise. This is On Air.

Now, back in the 80s, she sang with a band called Yazoo, and I think they had a couple of hits. She then went solo and produced a few albums over the years, up until 1994, and the last one she released was called Essex. After that, she went quiet. I think there was some argument with her and her record company. But she came back in 2002 with an award-winning album called Home Time. Her name, of course, Alison Moyet. This is Yesterday's Flame.

The unmistakable voice there of Alison Moyet. Well, that's pretty much it for another edition of My Tunes. Do hope you've enjoyed all the music and you found it restful. I'll be back next week at the same time, so do hope you'll join me then. And of course, if you're in one of the hospitals here that we serve and you go home, in the meantime, you can always listen to us at radioway.org or just say, Alexa, play Radio Way. Going to finish off with another track from the Café de Mars series, this time from Les Jumeaux. This is Miracle Road. Thanks for listening. Bye-bye.

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1: From the Sky News Centre at 8, an American service member's missing after another two were killed in Jordan. US Central Command says they died defending the country from Iranian ballistic missile and drone attacks yesterday. Washington and Tehran have exchanged strikes after the ceasefire agreement fell apart last week. It's raising fears of a return to all-out war. Allies of the new Labour leader say he intends to make a dynamic start to his premiership. Reports have suggested Andy Burnham could approve new oil and gas drilling in the North Sea. The former mayor of Greater Manchester will get the keys to Downing Street on Monday. Former Prime Minister Boris Johnson says he can't afford to differ.
2: He hasn't got much time and he needs to get on and he needs to give investors in this country a sense of hope. That means he needs to find reasons to buy British, get stuck in, and he needs to stop the hemorrhage of talent. And he needs to think about what he's doing on tax, and Labour needs to get a grip on spending.
1: Former midwife Donna Ockenden has met families affected by maternity failings at Leeds Teaching Hospital's NHS Trust as she opens an inquiry there. A report into services in Nottingham found mothers and babies were systemically let down. There are more problems for beleaguered South East Water. 8,000 households in and around Tunbridge Wells in Kent are without supplies. The company's blaming an instrument failure at a treatment works. The water's not expected to be back on until tomorrow. Sport now, and England have the chance to secure a best World Cup finish since they won in 1966 tonight. After their semi-final exit to Argentina, they face France in the bronze game, the third place playoff. French defender Ibrahima Konate says both sides will grudgingly take part.
3: No one of us wanted to play this game for this third place, but we don't have the choice to play, you know. France and England have a big story together. Let's see what will happen, but yeah, we will do everything to win this game as well.
1: And Chelsea have agreed a £117 million deal to get Morgan Rodgers from Aston Villa. He's expected to sign a six-year contract to move to Stamford Bridge. That's the latest. I'm Chris Milligan.
0: This is Radio Way. Afternoons on Radio Way.

Hello and welcome. It's Helen's Classical Journey. Yes, you're here with me this Sunday afternoon or Saturday evening if you're on repeat. Welcome. Today's show, I'm carrying on from last week. Now, for regular listeners, I did a show all about melody-driven classical music, taking lots of melodies from the Baroque era, the classical era, and some contemporary film music. But I got a few emails from my website saying, what about the Romantic era? Can we have more melodies? So that is

textures, more melodies, more instruments, more descriptive music all the way through the show. So I do hope you're going to enjoy that, especially if you're in Ashford, St. Peter's or Woking Hospitals. And I do hope you're doing as well as you can be, but I hope now there might still be a bit warm, but there's a bit more breeze, but that's helping as well. So here we go, kicking off with Romeo and Juliet with the Oslo Philharmonic Orchestra.

Opening today's show was Tchaikovsky with some romantic-inspired music for the Romantic era, and it's music set to Shakespeare's Romeo and Juliet. In fact, it was the overture that preceded a much, much longer dramatic opera. Now, where next? There's loads of romantic composers. We're talking about a century of music from around 1900, moving up broadly to 1800 broadly up to 1900, that whole century. Mendelssohn is one who not only wrote rich melodic music and also, funnily enough, responded to Shakespeare with Midsummer Night's Dream, but he wrote plenty of symphonies and symphonies that responded to stories. And one of the things Mendelssohn loved was Scotland. And his third symphony has the subheading, The Scottish. So I want to take us to Scotland via the romantic composer Mendelssohn with the first movement of his Scottish symphony. It's performed in this version by the wonderful London Symphony Orchestra, and it's conducted by Peter Marg.

beautiful ending. And it stops and you expect, yum, bum. That was Mendelssohn. It's the Scottish Symphony in the first movement. As I said, we're here today at Radio Wave, Helen's Classical Journey, to explore melodies, more melodies developed from last week, but focused on music written in the Romantic era, so during the 19th century. So to do that, I'm going to move to Zubin Mehta as the conductor next, with his Philharmonic Orchestra, and Schubert, very famous Romantic composer. He wrote a number of symphonies, lots of descriptive music as well. Very, very famous for his influence in Romantic song, in fact. But today I'm going to share with you music from his Eighth Symphony, which is actually unfinished, but I am going to play you the first movement, which was indeed finished. All for more melody from the Romantic era. Do hope you're going to enjoy this. If you are sitting like I am with a cup of tea or daydreaming while listening, this one's fairly long. It's a good quarter of an hour, this particular movement.

Powerful stuff there from Schubert, known for leading symphonic development in the Romantic era as well as for his songs. Our next composer is also known for their dramatic emotional depth in writing melody for singing in opera, but also the same for the overtures that precede the operatic drama, and that is Verdi. Excuse me. One of the pieces that he wrote, La Forza del Destino, The Force of Destiny, has a dramatic overture, and it's that melody I wish to share next. Basically, the overture is a mixture of all the different melodies to come. So just as when you're listening to the credits on a film at the beginning, you get the main theme, don't you? Say it's Star Wars. You get the main theme that comes out and all the themes you're going to hear. So it's a little composited version of everything to come later. Almost helps you follow the story because you've heard some of it before. So you get all the opera, in short, played by the orchestra. Well, at least that's how I like to describe it. It's the London Symphony Orchestra here for performing that Force of Destiny next.

brilliant music, Verdi there. It's the overture for one of the powerful operas, and it's The Force of Destiny that we've just heard with the London Symphony Orchestra. Hope you're enjoying the show, which is all about melody, themes in the Romantic era music, and themes that are really engaging, really lively, and a lot of fun. And to do that, I really do need to go to Liszt. Liszt wrote lots of piano music. He was a virtuoso pianist, and he toured Europe from a very young age, in fact. But he also wrote a lot of descriptive symphonic music, to the point that he changed the genre. So rather than being called the symphony, we then had this symphonic poem, literally music intended to tell the story in a poetic manner. There's loads of pieces one could share, and I'm sitting here umming and ahhing still because I'm spoilt for choice. I'm going to go for Le Jeu d'eau à la ville d'Est, so waterfall in the local town. Notice that it's a French title, even though Liszt was not. We often find this in music of this time, that the titles relate to descriptions across Europe, which is fascinating because every country is influencing each other. So this waterfall is played at the piano by Genjo Jando.

Beautiful music by Liszt. I'm going to lead straight to the news with a romance when we're talking about romantic melodies composed by Clara Schumann. It's the second movement, the Allegretto, from her piano music performed by Sartor Kanamason.

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1: From the Sky News Centre at 9, two American service personnel have been killed in Jordan. US Central Command says they died defending the country from Iranian ballistic missile and drone attacks. Another member of the armed forces is missing. Since the conflict began, 16 service members from the country have been killed and over 430 wounded. Our US correspondent David Blevins says their military objective has changed since the start of the war.
2: It appears to have shifted from Iran's nuclear capability to its military capability around the Strait of Hormuz. Progress isn't being made, and I think all of that means it is becoming increasingly difficult for President Trump to justify putting US personnel in harm's way.
1: Former midwife Donna Ockenden has met families affected by maternity failings at Leeds Teaching Hospital's NHS Trust as she opens an inquiry there. Her report into services in Nottingham found mothers and babies were systemically let down. There are more problems for beleaguered South East Water. 8,000 households in and around Tunbridge Wells in Kent are without supplies. Meanwhile, a group of investors engaged in a rescue bid for Thames Water are plotting a multi-billion pound legal battle with Andy Burnham's new government. That's if it forcibly nationalises Britain's biggest water company. To sport now, and Great Britain's Josh Kerr is the new holder of the men's mile world record. His time of 3 minutes 42.66 seconds at the London Stadium was the fastest in more than a quarter of a century. Kerr says he felt in control of events.
3: Experience in this game has shown me that all I need to do is pick my moments and not fight it too much. And the lights got ahead of me at points, the lights were behind me at points, but it only needed to be behind me when it came to the finish line. So I'm very pleased.
1: Olympic champion Keely Hodgkinson won the 800 metres at the Diamond League meeting. And England manager Thomas Tuchel has named a much-changed lineup for tonight's World Cup third-place playoff with France. Among them, Dean Henderson replaces Jordan Pickford in goal, while Ivan Toney comes in for captain Harry Kane up front. That's the latest. I'm Chris Milligan.
0: This is Radio Way. Afternoons on Radio 1.

It's part two. You're here with me, Helen Julie Miners. If you're just joining, it's Helen's Classical Journey. So I'm hoping this is bringing you some relaxation, joy and smiles today. It's all about romantic melody by request. I had classical melodies and baroque melodies last week, so we're into the 19th century. It's lots of churning, yearning music for orchestra and piano so far. I'm going to kick off the second half with a piece subtitled The Great. So I've got great expectations for this piece. It's typical of the era and typical of the composer. It's Franz Schubert and it's his Ninth Symphony. Many composers wrote nine symphonies in this era. Many wrote hundreds before that in the classical era, but nine was quite common at this point. Mahler is another one writing nine, for example. It's brilliantly put together. Obviously, we had the unfinished one earlier, so there's some of this finished posthumously, I understand.

What a powerful way to end a piece of music. It's lovely, isn't it? Melody Driven from Schubert the Great. Such a grand title, and indeed you can see and hear why with the power behind that piece. Now it's the second half of the show and it's the second piece coming up. So as regular listeners will know, this is the time where I like to wind things down a bit, help us calm down in the afternoon at the weekend, help us soothe ourselves, de-stress. And I've got a couple of pieces, actually, that I've been thinking about playing. And I couldn't decide which. And I thought, why not? Why not go back to back and give Ashford, St. Peter's and Woking Hospitals a chance to hear both? So I'm going to get out of the way from these two and let them play back to back without talking as well, unusually. The first one is Rachmaninoff's Piano Concerto. Now, why have I picked it? Rachmaninoff was known for being a melodist, but is an amazing composer of piano concertos, which is where a piano soloist plays with orchestral accompaniment. Now, they can be really energetic and really fiery, but this second movement isn't. It's subtitled as an adagio sostenuto, so a sustained, slow, steady, consistent and reassuring piece of music. And that'll be played at the piano by Valentina Lisitsa and the London Symphony Orchestra. That, though, I'm going to follow with the British composer Gustav Holst and the Planets, but not the dramatic part of the Planets, which is Mars or Jupiter, but the subtle, quieter part, Venus, the bringer of peace. Because, of course, what I really want from a meditation each week is that I'm enabling you as listeners to have that moment of peace brought to you. And I'm a genuine believer that music has the power to give a sense of peace and secure it, or give a sense of energy when needed, and can help regulate emotions. So I'm hoping by putting these back to back, you'll have that steady, calm moment this weekend. Collectively together, they form about 18 minutes of music. And the performer for the second one is Herbert von Karajan and the Berliner Philharmonic Orchestra. If you are feeling and joining me in a meditation, please do. Certainly after a busy week, I'm about to do my breathing exercise, making sure I breathe in deeper, slower. I'm going to hold it for three and breathe out for three to get myself settled a few times. I tend to rotate my ankles and my wrists as well, just to soothe my joints. So I'll be doing that while listening along with you here today at Radio Way.

Fading out here, it's Holst, the planet suite in Venus, the planet of peace. I'm going to play another long movement next, which will take us all the way to the news. And it's another romantic composer with melody. And it's the Violin Concerto by Brahms. It's the first movement with the Chicago Symphony Orchestra. And at the violin is Ishikar Perlman, conducted by Carlo Maria Giuliani.

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1: From the Sky News Centre at 10, Andy Burnham's announced he's going to scrap controversial plans to launch digital IDs in the UK. This was one of Keir Starmer's flagship policies and designed to help crack down on illegal immigration. But concerns were raised about privacy, with reports suggesting the programme would cost £1.8 billion over 3 years. Our political correspondent Rob Powell says the new Prime Minister wants to spend this cash on easing the cost of living crisis.
2: They're essentially saying they can find better ways to spend this money, and I think are also casting this digital ID scheme as an example of the kind of centralised government that Andy Burnham wants to break up and move towards a more devolved, localised setup.
1: Two American service personnel have been killed in Jordan. US Central Command says they died defending the country from Iranian ballistic missile and drone attacks. Another member of the armed forces is missing. Police investigating the murder of a man who was kidnapped are trying to find his £1,000 Louis Vuitton trainers. Jack Sullivan was taken from Waltham Abbey in Essex on the 22nd of June. The 21-year-old died 4 days later after being found with serious injuries in a car park in Hertfordshire. Crews are spending a fourth day tackling a wildfire in the Cairngorms. More than 50 firefighters are deployed, with support from specialists and waterbombing helicopters. John Henderson is the Assistant Chief Officer of the Scottish Fire and Rescue Service.
3: The conditions today have been really quite favourable, so there's been some real progress made over the course of today. Wildfires, however, are weather-driven events, so conditions make a significant difference. And then clearly we've got a fire on a mountain range, so the terrain is treacherous, some of it is inaccessible.
1: And in sport, England are just getting underway in their third-place playoff with France at the World Cup. A win in Miami would seal their best performance at the tournament finals since lifting the trophy in 1966. Dean Henderson replaces Jordan Pickford in goal, while Ivan Toney comes in for captain Harry Kane up front. Declan Rice is named as skipper. That's the latest. I'm Connor Sefton.
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0: Hi, this is Anita Raynell with some very exciting news. 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

Did you know there are no rivers in Saudi Arabia? The dot over the letter J or I is called a tittle. The rules of most airlines require that the pilot and co-pilot of a plane eat different meals. This is just in case one of the meals causes food poisoning.

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1: Years of Feel Good Radio, brought to you by Radio Way. And this is Alan Dedicote, the National Lottery's voice of the Bulls and the voice of Strictly Come Dancing, wishing all the listeners and all the volunteers involved in Radio Way a very big well done. Congratulations, guys. Keep up the good work.

0: Did you know?
1: Did you know? A garden snail would take 3 years and 2 months to make its way from John O' Groats in Scotland to Land's End in Cornwall. Light travels from John O' Groats to Land's End in 0.004 seconds. 8,000 years ago, Britain had so many trees that a squirrel could go from John O' Groats to Land's End without touching the ground.

0: Well, it wasn't fair that my little girl needed an organ transplant. 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
1: From the Sky News Centre at 11. It's half time as England face France in the playoff finals. Let's go live to the States. Here's our sports editor, Joe Rawson.
2: England have put a France side that has got Kylian Mbappe into the slaughter in the first half in Miami. They lead by 4-0. A hat-trick for Bukayo Saka, who, remember, was left out of the team for the defeat against Argentina. And Ezri Konsa also on target. Thomas Tuchel's team heading for a bronze medal, which will be their best finish at a World Cup since 1966.
1: Thanks, Joe. Andy Burnham scrapping one of Keir Starmer's flagship policies. The digital ID programme won't be going ahead in what his team is calling a reset of priorities. Former Conservative Prime Minister Boris Johnson says Mr. Burnham must set out his policies.
3: He hasn't got much time, and he needs to get on, and he needs to give investors in this country a sense of hope. That means he needs to find reasons to buy British, get stuck in, and he needs to stop the hemorrhage of talent. And he needs to think about what he's doing on tax, and Labour needs to get a grip on spending.
1: Two American troops have died from direct Iranian fire in Jordan, and another is missing. A total of 16 US service members have been killed since the conflict began. Our US correspondent David Blevins says there will be questions about their military objectives.
4: It appears to have shifted from Iran's nuclear capability to its military capability around the Strait of Hormuz. Progress isn't being made, and I think all of that means it is becoming increasingly difficult for President Trump to justify putting US personnel in harm's way.
1: A murder investigation started in South Wales after firearms officers were called to an incident in Newport. Gwent police say a woman was pronounced dead early this morning following an argument in the town. A 66-year-old man's been arrested. And there are more problems for beleaguered South East Water. Up to 7,000 households in and around Tunbridge Wells in Kent have low pressure or no water at all. Supplies may not return until tomorrow. That's the latest. I'm Connor Sefton.
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0: Did you know 20% of outpatient appointments are now done virtually, saving 38.88 tonnes of carbon per year, reducing the need for patients to travel to the hospital?
1: Why not let Roger Manley keep you company this Sunday with his show Mid-Morning Mix, a blend of music and mirth and Roger's charming banter, keeping you up to speed with the news as well as a quick trip to the musicals thrown in for good measure. That's Roger Manley's Mid-Morning Mix, every Sunday from 10 till 12.
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Sleepy Eyes reminds you to switch off your mobile phones or set them to do not disturb, so you and your fellow patients have a restful night.

0: Did you know giraffes can last longer without water than camels can? The only bird that can fly backwards is the hummingbird. 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

Life isn't always easy at the moment. We can feel frustrated, miss loved ones, or get anxious. But there are simple things we can all do to look after our mental well-being at this time. Every Mind Matters will get you started with personalised tips and advice from the NHS. Whether it's dealing with stress, techniques to help you relax, or simple tips for better sleep, we'll help you find what's right for you. 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
1: From the Sky News Centre at midnight. It's been a dramatic night in the World Cup as England face France in the third place playoff. Let's go live to the States. Here's our sports editor, Joe Rawson.
2: Some say the third place game doesn't matter, but what a spectacle in Miami as England and France have traded blows. The three lines were cruising at half-time, 4-0 up, but Kylian Mbappe has got France back into it. It was 4-3 before Bukayo Saka completed his hat-trick from the penalty spot. Plenty of questions as to why England weren't this front-footed against Argentina. But they are now 6-4 up and about to pick up the bronze medal.
1: Wow, thank you, Joe. And some breaking news now, moving on. The US has launched airstrikes against Iran for the eighth night in a row. US Central Command says the strikes are designed to punish the Islamic Revolutionary Guard Corps for targeting American service members in Jordan last night. Two US troops were killed in Jordan following a drone and missile attack, and a third is missing. Andy Burnham's confirmed he'll scrap the previous government's digital ID programme as he prepares to enter Downing Street. The new Labour leader wants to redirect resources towards people's everyday priorities. This time tomorrow, Keir Starmer will be preparing to tender his resignation to the King. Polling expert Joe Twyman says Mr Burnham will need to get to work fast.
3: What needs to happen, particularly in the first 100 days, is that people need to perceive that a change has occurred, that this is a turning point in British politics, not a talking point among British politicians.
1: A small Oxfordshire village is threatening to break away from the UK over plans to house asylum seekers nearby. Piddington, which has 370 residents, is angry about a lack of consultation over the single male adults being housed at a disused military base in Bicester. And Drake's placed a £1.1 million bet on Argentina beating Spain in the World Cup final. He'll clinch a £3.8 million payout if they win. That's the latest. I'm Connor Sefton.
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1: From the Sky News Centre at 1, England secured their best finish at the World Cup since 1966 with a thrilling 6-4 win against France in the third-place playoff. Bukayo Saka's hat-trick helped earn Thomas Tuchel's side a bronze medal in Miami. Some England fans were watching from New York, where they'd hoped to see them face Spain in tonight's final. They still can't get over the 2-1 semi-final defeat to Argentina.
2: To me personally, it means absolutely nothing. Second's no good. England, we need to win it. I need to win it in my lifetime.
3: We went one goal up and then didn't touch the ball again, so, you know.
1: Breaking news, the controversial social media influencers Andrew and Tristan Tate have been arrested in Miami. It's in connection to a British investigation into sexual offences that allegedly took place from 2010 to 2017. Andrew Tate faces a total of 42 charges, while Tristan faces 17, including allegations of rape, sexual assault and trafficking. Prosecutors will now seek their extradition to the UK. An American service member's missing after another two were killed in Jordan. They died defending the country from Iranian ballistic missile and drone attacks on Friday. In response, the